0: Democrats in Congress who are calling for a briefing on the Iran deal.
1: The Democrats can hand-wring all they want, but a lot of these details are going to be worked out in those technical talks. The vice president left, but he left behind our experts from the Department of Energy, experts from Treasury, experts from agriculture that are going to actually hammer out these details.
0: On Fox's The Ingram Angle, Senate Minority Leader Chuck Schumer accuses the administration of getting a bad deal, asking if they're embarrassed by it. The Senate has passed a bipartisan housing bill that aims to reduce federal regulations and expand local control. The bill seeks to ban corporate investors from buying single-family homes, but doesn't include a Senate provision that would have required investors to sell new homes within 7 years. It next heads to the House. President Trump claims vandals are responsible for the blue paint that's floating at the top of the reflecting pool at the Lincoln Memorial, and he says so far there have been 5 arrests. 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
0: Shareholders of Uber have sued the company, claiming sexual assault lawsuits are the result of a lack of compliance with safety rules.
6: The federal complaint filed in San Francisco accused Uber's board of ignoring warnings of alleged sexual abuse by drivers. It implies Uber's reputation is irredeemably damaged because of it. The complaint lists the rideshare company's CEO, Derek Khosrowshahi, as a defendant. A Reuters report says Uber has had to defend itself in more than 3,500 lawsuits accusing its drivers of sexual misconduct, and that Khosrowshahi has skimped on compliance. An Uber spokesperson said the lawsuit appears to be based on false narratives derived from lawsuits they have already addressed. Grinnell Scott, Fox News.
0: 4 months after he was put on paid leave during a federal investigation, the superintendent of Los Angeles schools has resigned, saying he wants students to learn without distraction. Alberto Carvalho made no direct mention of the search of his home and office. He hasn't been accused of any crime and has denied wrongdoing. A World Cup record has been broken.
7: There's a new all-time leading goal scorer in the FIFA World Cup.
8: Now Medina, pulled back here, lets it run. Messi!
7: Courtesy of Fox, Argentina's Lionel Messi stands alone as the greatest goal scorer in the history of the tournament. That goal in the 38th minute against Austria was goal number 17 in his legendary World Cup career. He passed Germany's Miroslav Klose for the record. Messi would tack on one more in the 95th minute to bring his total to 18 as Argentina won the game 2-0. Messi has scored all 5 goals for Argentina in the first 2 games of this year's tournament.
0: Fox's Tony Genualdo. I'm Lisa Lacera. This is Fox News.
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3: Will benefit from the deal. I'm Lisa Lucera, Fox News. President Trump says the U.S. has the advantage as negotiations with Iran are underway.
4: Their Navy is gone. Their Air Force is gone. Their leaders are all dead. Their whole country's a mess. Their economy is shot.
3: Vice President

0: J.D. Vance was in Switzerland today to begin the talks, which he said were setting a foundation for further discussions. Still, Democrats in Congress are calling on the administration to brief them about the deal. Two more people arrested in connection with the plot to attack the White House UFC event earlier this month.
1: Jordan Ricker was arrested and is being charged with a conspiracy to commit murder. Authorities say that Ricker was in contact with suspect Abraham Alvarez, who lives in Nebraska. We mentioned Alvarez last week, who authorities say was the, quote, ringleader of this alleged plot that discussed killing people outside the White House on June 14th.
0: Fox's David Spunt in Washington. William Lee Spartacus Faulkner of Washington State was arrested Friday and charged with conspiracy to commit murder. A federal judge rules the Trump administration's use of a federal database as part of its election integrity push is illegal.
2: District of Columbia federal judge Sparkle Suknanen ruled against an update to what is called the Systematic Alien Verification for Entitlements, or SAVE, system. In her order, the judge criticized the Trump administration for what she called its assault on privacy rights that could threaten the right to vote, which she called sacred. This is seen as a blow to the administration's effort to find and remove those who aren't U.S. citizens from state voter rolls. DHS General Counsel James Percival took to X to say the Biden-appointed judge's decision blocks a solution to a problem the left says doesn't exist.
0: Fox's Kurnal Scott. 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
3: Man, I love this place. I've been surfing here since I was a kid. Now, seeing my grandson out on the water, it means everything to me. Watching him and taking in the blue waves, the sea breeze, the blurry horizon.
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0: UK Prime Minister Keir Starmer announcing his resignation.
5: He broke the news that he was stepping down as Prime Minister and Labour Party leader outside of number 10 Downing Street. It was emotional and, being the lawyer that he is, diplomatic.
6: The question my party is asking now is whether I am best placed to lead us into the next general election.
5: Set to take over by all accounts, Andy Burnham, the one-time popular mayor of Greater Manchester, the second biggest city in the UK. He left that and just won a parliament seat, allowing him to go for the top job, posting, "The Labour movement has always been at its strongest when it looks forward with confidence and purpose. We will make sure this transition is a positive process of renewal for our party and our country."
0: Fox's Greg Palcon in London. Starmer's tenure has been plagued by a lagging economy and fallout from the appointment of former ambassador to the United States, Peter Mandelson, an associate of Jeffrey Epstein. Australian police say they have made two arrests after they found nearly 3 metric tons of cocaine on a property in the outskirts of Sydney. It's the country's largest ever seizure of the drug. If convicted, the men could face life in prison. A former longtime Federal Reserve chairman has died.
7: He served 5 terms as chair of the Federal Reserve. Economist Alan Greenspan has died. He was 100. His wife of 29 years, journalist Andrea Mitchell, released a statement saying Greenspan passed away at their home from complications of Parkinson's disease. Greenspan was a native New Yorker. He received his doctorate from Columbia University, was an advisor to Richard Nixon's 1968 campaign, then was chair of the Council of Economic Advisors under President Gerald Ford. President Ronald Reagan appointed him to the Federal Reserve in 1987.
0: Fox's Jeannie Casola, Wall Street, the Dow up 148, the Nasdaq minus 351. I'm Lisa Lacera. This is Fox News.

You know it drove mama crazy being a trucker's wife. 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I guess she needed more to hold than just a telephone. Papa called mama each and every night just to ask her how she was and if his kids were all right. Mama would wait for that call to come in, but when daddy'd hang up, she was gone again. Mama was a looker, Lord, how she shined.

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3: Talks are progressing. I'm Lisa Lucera, Fox News. President Trump outlining some of the terms of the Iran deal as the U.S. and Tehran begin talks.
4: President Trump says Americans will benefit from a relaxation of sanctions if Iran complies with the Memorandum of Understanding.
5: Money that's being unfrozen is going to be used to buy food, and the food's going to be bought exclusively through the United States from our farmers.
4: Vice President J.D. Vance expressing optimism after negotiating with an Iranian delegation for 18 hours in Switzerland.
6: The Iranians have agreed to invite IAEA inspectors back into their country. That is a major milestone for the American people.
4: Iranian state media controlled by its Islamic Revolutionary Guard is disputing Vance's assertion, calling it false.
3: Fox's Lucas Tomlinson at the White House. Senate Democratic leader Chuck Schumer says the Trump administration is not being tough enough on Iran.
7: Donald Trump's foreign policy.

0: Policy by clown car continues to careen towards disaster. After this failed war with Iran, Trump needs to rename the art of the deal, the art of the faceplant.
1: Schumer continues to call on the administration to brief Congress on the terms of the deal. A hantavirus quarantine is over at a Nebraska health facility.
2: Federal health officials confirm the end of a hantavirus quarantine for the last 8 of the American passengers who were evacuated from a Dutch cruise ship hit by a deadly outbreak. 18 were sent to the National Quarantine Unit in Omaha, Nebraska in early May, with some later allowed to return to their home states under agreements to be closely monitored. But the final 8 remained in Omaha for the full 6-week quarantine period, the longest amount of time it's been known to take for symptoms of hantavirus to appear.
1: Fox's Lisa Brady. The outbreak sickened 13 people, killing 3 of them, including 2 Dutch passengers believed to have been the first infected while visiting South America. 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
3: Man, I love this place. I've been surfing here since I was a kid. Now, seeing my grandson out on the water, it means everything to me. Watching him and taking in the blue waves, the sea breeze, the blurry horizon.
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1: The U.S. Supreme Court will hear a case that could further define a prison inmate's ability to sue on constitutional grounds.
5: The case centers around a federal inmate in Hawaii who claims he was not given medical treatment after a 2021 prison riot. The inmate, Kikai Watanabe, said after saying he was feeling pain and requesting a hospital visit, a nurse at the prison, Francis Nielsen, refused the request but did provide over-the-counter medications. Watanabe was later diagnosed with a bone fracture. A lawsuit he filed was rejected, but a federal appeals court brought it back 2 years ago. In an unrelated case last year, the Supreme Court ruled against an inmate seeking to sue a corrections officer for assault. Gernal Scott, Fox News.
1: The Utah judge overseeing the Charlie Kirk murder case has denied a defense request to force suspect Tyler Robinson's former roommate to testify in person during the preliminary hearing, saying that the credibility of any testimony can be challenged later if the case goes to trial. Robinson is charged with aggravated murder in the September 10th killing of Kirk. He's not yet entered a plea. Ebola cases in the Eastern Congo mark a grim milestone.
6: There are more than 1,000 confirmed Ebola cases in the Democratic Republic of the Congo, including more than 250 deaths, as health authorities, who believe the outbreak has not reached its peak yet, race to try and contain the crisis. Officials warn the outbreak may be far larger than reported, with contact tracing remaining a challenge in the face of ongoing violence from rebels in Eastern Congo, which has cut off access to many villages and forced some 2 million people to flee their homes, including refugees who were sheltering in overcrowded camps. This outbreak is caused by the rare Bundibugyo virus, which has no vaccines or treatment.
1: Fox's Lillian Wu. I'm Lisa Lucera. This is Fox News.
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3: Negotiations on the right path. I'm Lisa LaSera, Fox News. White House Press Secretary Caroline Leavitt says details of the Iran deal continue to be worked out. But she tells Fox's Sean Hannity.
4: President Trump, I know, will never sign on to a deal that does not serve this country and our national security interests. He is always looking out for America first.
3: President Trump said earlier today part of the deal includes Iran buying corn and wheat from American farmers. The Treasury Department is waiving sanctions on Iranian oil sales for the next 60 days. Senate Democratic leader Chuck Schumer again calling on the administration to brief Congress on the deal.
5: Are they embarrassed? Is it so vague that they told Iran one thing and will have to tell the world another?
3: Schumer questioned whether Iran will be able to continue its behavior and intimidate its neighbors. Los Angeles officials say they're making progress battling a massive warehouse fire that's caused air quality warnings.
6: LA Fire Chief Jaime Moore says fire activity at the Boyle Heights cold storage facility continues to decrease as crews remove sections of the exterior walls.
7: Which is allowing our firefighters to direct water streams into previously inaccessible areas of the building and extinguish the remaining spots of fire and the pockets where those fires are.
6: Noting teams are using high-powered water cannons to battle the inferno that's been burning for 6 days, adding smoke conditions have significantly improved.
3: Fox's Kristen Goodwin. Health officials continue to advise people in sensitive groups to remain indoors. A federal law enforcement source tells Fox that the second of the ransom notes in the Nancy Guthrie case indicated that

0: she had died. The authenticity of the original ransom notes have not been confirmed or ruled out, and the senders of the two original notes have not been identified, and there have been no arrests. Earlier this month, there was a search for Nancy Guthrie's remains in Mexico. It turned up nothing. 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
0: The superintendent of the nation's second largest public school system has resigned 4 months after the FBI raided his home and office.
3: The Los Angeles school superintendent, Albert Carvalho, was placed on paid leave after the FBI raided his home and office in late February. Now, though, he's formally resigned, writing in a letter that he's doing so because he believes schools must remain focused on students and learning without distraction. When his properties were raided, so was a home in Miami belonging to a former sales consultant for a tech firm called All Here. That firm sold the LAUSD an AI chatbot in 2024 meant for older students. It failed and was quickly taken offline. The founder of All Here was charged with fraud and theft in federal court in New York, and the company filed for bankruptcy. In a previous statement, Carvalho said he did nothing wrong. Jessica Rosenthal, Fox News.
0: Carvalho has not been charged with a crime. The FAA says it's investigating after two commercial jets were involved in a close call Saturday at Boston's Logan Airport, with one aviation expert saying they were 300 feet apart and forced one of the jets to abort its landing. Near misses and runway incursions will be the subject of a hearing tomorrow on Capitol Hill. He began as a record company lawyer and became one of the music industry's most powerful figures. Clive Davis has died.
4: His family, in a statement noting his legacy, wrote in part, "He discovered, mentored, and championed the greatest artists in modern music history, leaving an indelible mark on culture that will endure for generations."
5: Don't walk away from me.
4: Davis brought the world Whitney Houston, Janis Joplin, and Bruce Springsteen, and revitalized the careers of Aretha, Rod Stewart, and more. A former head of labels Columbia, Arista Records, and a member of the Rock and Roll Hall of Fame through his six-decade career. The music mogul also nurtured such acts as Billy Joel, The Grateful Dead, Alicia Keys, Aerosmith, and more.
0: Fox's Michelle Polino. Clive Davis was 94. I'm Lisa Lucera. This is Fox News.
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3: Remaining optimistic about a deal. I'm Ted Lindner, Fox News. President Trump saying the U.S. has total control of the Strait of Hormuz as talks between the U.S. and Iran wrap up in Switzerland. Fox's Lucas Tomlinson with the latest tonight.
4: President Trump says Americans will benefit from a relaxation of sanctions if Iran complies with the Memorandum of Understanding.
5: Money that's being unfrozen is going to be used to buy food, and the food's going to be bought exclusively through the United States from our farmers.
4: Vice President J.D. Vance expressing optimism after negotiating with an Iranian delegation for 18 hours in Switzerland.
6: The Iranians have agreed to invite IAEA inspectors back into their country. That is a major milestone for the American people.
4: Iranian state media controlled by its Islamic Revolutionary Guard is disputing Vance's assertion, calling it false.
3: Some critics are skeptical that Iran's nuclear capabilities have actually been stripped away, but the White House remains optimistic. UK Prime Minister Keir Starmer announcing his resignation. Fox's Greg Palcott has more.
7: A grim and emotional UK Prime Minister Keir Starmer outside number 10 Downing Street, announcing his resignation as Prime Minister and Labour Party leader.
8: The question my party is asking now is whether I am best placed to lead us into the next general election. I have heard the answer, and I accept that answer with good grace.
7: While winning in a landslide 2 years ago, Starmer's time in office has been marked by political missteps, a sagging economy, stubborn immigration, and vanishing support from his party and public.
9: We are desperate for someone somewhere to come through and restore us.
7: Set to take over as Prime Minister, by all accounts, Andy Burnham, the one-time popular mayor of Greater Manchester.
3: Starmer's tenure has been plagued by a lagging economy and fallout from the employment of former ambassador to the U.S. Peter Mandelson. 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
10: Man, I love this place. I've been surfing here since I was a kid. Now, seeing my grandson out on the water, it means everything to me. Watching him and taking in the blue waves, the sea breeze, the blurry horizon.
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1: A fugitive accused of one of the largest Medicare fraud schemes in U.S. history under arrest.
2: Ibrahim Hilmi is back in the U.S. after he was detained in Turkey. Authorities say he fled after defrauding Medicare of $3.7 billion. FBI Director Kash Patel in a statement called it another massive win for their war on fraudsters with a White House task force led by VP Vance, and a monumental victory for the Trump administration. This arrest is the second high-profile return of an accused Medicare fraud fugitive in less than a week. Last Thursday, the FBI announced it has brought back Herbert Kimball, who was accused of defrauding Medicare of $1.3 billion. He had been on the run since 2024. Lee Silicera, Fox News.
1: Six persons now been arrested and charged in a lead plot to attack a White House event. Fox's Kristen Goodwin with more.
3: Federal prosecutors say Jordan W. Rinker of Missouri is among at least six co-conspirators charged with conspiracy to commit murder. The group accused of conspiring to carry out a mass casualty attack targeting government officials and others attending the Ultimate Fighting Championship Freedom 250 event held at the White House earlier this month. According to the Department of Justice, the foiled plot included acquiring tactical gear, guns, and ammunition between March and June with a goal to deploy snipers and drones armed with explosives. Officials allege Rinker accepted a cash payment of $1,200 in exchange for a pump-action shotgun from another defendant. Kristen Goodwin, Fox News.
1: And a federal judge says top Justice Department officials can stay on the case against the man charged in the White House Correspondents' Dinner shooting. Attorneys for Cole Thomas Allen argue and acting Attorney General Todd Blanche and D.C. U.S. Attorney Jeanine Pirro should be disqualified because they were at the event, but the judge rejected that, ruling they're unlikely to be witness and don't meet the legal definition of victims. I'm Ted Lindner, and this is Fox News.
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this old cowboy. And I can tell you never had one for your own, or you never been around one. Now you're thinking that you found one. Well, it might be kind of fun to take him home.

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3: Negotiations continue. I'm Ted Lindner, Fox News. President Trump saying the U.S. has total control of the Strait of Hormuz as talks between the U.S. and Iran wrapped up in Switzerland. Fox's Lucas Tomlinson with more.
4: President Trump says Americans will benefit from a relaxation of sanctions if Iran complies with the Memorandum of Understanding.
5: Money that's being unfrozen is going to be used to buy food, and the food's going to be bought exclusively through the United States from our farmers.
4: Vice President J.D. Vance expressing optimism after negotiating with an Iranian delegation for 18 hours in Switzerland.
6: The Iranians have agreed to invite IAEA inspectors back into their country. That is a major milestone for the American people.
4: Iranian state media controlled by its Islamic Revolutionary Guard is disputing Vance's assertion, calling it false.
3: Some critics are skeptical that Iran's nuclear capabilities have actually been stripped away, but the White House remains optimistic. The race is on to replace British Prime Minister Keir Starmer, who announced his resignation yesterday. Fox's Jonathan Savage.
7: Keir Starmer will remain in No. 10 Downing Street until his Labour Party chooses a new leader. Nominations open on July 9th and close 1 week after that. If there's more than one name in the ring, Labour members will vote over the summer. If there's only one candidate, that man or woman will automatically get the job. The favourite is Andy Burnham, sworn into Parliament just hours after Starmer's resignation speech, having won a special election last Thursday. This was his plan all along, leaving his job as Mayor of Manchester in order to force his way into Downing Street. In London, Jonathan Savage, Fox News.
3: More than 11,000 bottles of 25-milligram chlorothalidone tablets are being voluntarily recalled. It's because testing found they failed to dissolve at the proper dosage level. They're manufactured in India, distributed to the U.S. by Rising Pharma Holdings of New Jersey. 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
2: It's primary day in Maryland, Utah, New York. 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Fox's Jessica Rosenthal with more.
3: Earlier this month, Lieutenant Governor Pamela Yvette came out ahead with nearly 29% of the vote, a few points ahead of Attorney General Alan Wilson. Now the two will face each other in a runoff. While President Trump endorsed Yvette before the primary, he's now endorsing both Yvette and Wilson in the runoff, writing in a recent Truth Social post he can't hurt one of them by only endorsing the other. There are congressional race runoffs as well, including in Nancy Mace's first district. Charleston County Councilwoman Jenny Costa Honeycutt is up against State Representative Mark Smith. On the Democratic side, Coast Guard veteran Mac DeFord faces retired Navy Vice Admiral Nancy LaCour, who was fired by Secretary of War Pete Hegseth as Chief of the Navy Reserve. Jessica Rosenthal, Fox News.
2: President Trump heading to Pennsylvania today to highlight American manufacturing. Fox's Jared Halpern with more from the White House.
4: The president will visit the Mack Trucks facility in Lehigh County, Pennsylvania. The 1.7 million square foot facility assembles all Class 8 Mack trucks for the North American market, according to the company. President Trump's American manufacturing is benefiting from his tariff policy, forcing more automotive companies to open U.S. plants. Affordability and the cost of living have emerged as top issues for voters ahead of the midterm elections, with polls showing most Americans are dissatisfied with President Trump's handling of the economy. At the White House, Jared Halpern, Fox News.
2: And Minnesota Democrat Congresswoman Ilhan Omar now claiming she's got a potential negative net worth. Her office says earlier accounting that showed that Omar was worth millions was just a goof. In a financial report meant to cover 2024, Congresswoman Omar claimed that she and her husband controlled between $6 million and $30 million in assets. Her office now saying it was all due to an accounting error that overstated her husband's net worth. I'm Ted Lindner. This is Fox News.

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dressed up for success. From my head down to my boots, I don't do it for the money. There's bills that I can't pay. I don't do it for the glory, I just do it anyway. Providing for our futures, my responsibility. Yeah, I'm real good under pressure, being all that I can be. I can't call in sick on Mondays when the weekend's been too strong.

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3: Negotiations continue. I'm Ted Lindner, Fox News. President Trump saying the U.S. has total control of the Strait of Hormuz as talks between the U.S. and Iran wrapped up in Switzerland. Fox's Lucas Tomlinson with more.
4: President Trump says Americans will benefit from a relaxation of sanctions if Iran complies with the Memorandum of Understanding.
5: Money that's being unfrozen is going to be used to buy food, and the food's going to be bought exclusively through the United States from our farmers.
4: Vice President J.D. Vance expressing optimism after negotiating with an Iranian delegation for 18 hours in Switzerland.
6: The Iranians have agreed to invite IAEA inspectors back into their country. That is a major milestone for the American people.
4: Iranian state media controlled by its Islamic Revolutionary Guard is disputing Vance's assertion, calling it false.
3: Some critics are skeptical that Iran's nuclear capabilities have actually been stripped away, but the White House remains optimistic. The race is on to replace British Prime Minister Keir Starmer, who announced his resignation yesterday. Fox's Jonathan Savage.
7: Keir Starmer will remain in No. 10 Downing Street until his Labour Party chooses a new leader. Nominations open on July 9th and close 1 week after that. If there's more than one name in the ring, Labour members will vote over the summer. If there's only one candidate, that man or woman will automatically get the job. The favourite is Andy Burnham, sworn into Parliament just hours after Starmer's resignation speech, having won a special election last Thursday. This was his plan all along, leaving his job as Mayor of Manchester in order to force his way into Downing Street. In London, Jonathan Savage, Fox News.
3: More than 11,000 bottles of 25-milligram chlorothalidone tablets are being voluntarily recalled. It's because testing found they failed to dissolve at the proper dosage level. They're manufactured in India, distributed to the U.S. by Rising Pharma Holdings of New Jersey. 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
3: It's primary day in Maryland, Utah, and New York. 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
10: Earlier this month, Lieutenant Governor Pamela Yvette came out ahead with nearly 29% of the vote, a few points ahead of Attorney General Alan Wilson. Now the two will face each other in a runoff. While President Trump endorsed Yvette before the primary, he's now endorsing both Yvette and Wilson in the runoff, writing in a recent Truth Social post he can't hurt one of them by only endorsing the other. There are congressional race runoffs as well, including in Nancy Mace's first district.

0: Charleston County Councilwoman Jenny Costa Honeycutt is up against State Representative Mark Smith. On the Democratic side, Coast Guard veteran Mac DeFord faces retired Navy Vice Admiral Nancy LaCour, who was fired by Secretary of War Pete Hegseth as Chief of the Navy Reserve. Jessica Rosenthal, Fox News.
1: President Trump heading to Pennsylvania today to highlight American manufacturing. Fox's Jared Halpern with more from the White House.
2: The president will visit the Mack Trucks facility in Lehigh County, Pennsylvania. The 1.7 million square foot facility assembles all Class 8 Mack trucks for the North American market, according to the company. President Trump says American manufacturing is benefiting from his tariff policy, forcing more automotive companies to open U.S. plants. Affordability and the cost of living have emerged as top issues for voters ahead of the midterm elections, with polls showing most Americans are dissatisfied with President Trump's handling of the economy. At the White House, Jared Halpern, Fox News.
1: And Minnesota Democrat Congresswoman Ilhan Omar now claiming she's got a potential negative net worth. Her office says earlier accounting that showed that Omar was worth millions was just a goof. In a financial report meant to cover 2024, Congresswoman Omar claimed that she and her husband controlled between $6 million and $30 million in assets. Her office now saying it was all due to an accounting error that overstated her husband's net worth. I'm Ted Lindner. This is Fox News.
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3: Talks continue. I'm Ted Lindner, Fox News. President Trump says the U.S. has total control of the Strait of Hormuz as talks between the U.S. and Iran wrapped up in Switzerland. Fox's Lucas Tomlinson with more.
4: President Trump says Americans will benefit from a relaxation of sanctions if Iran complies with the Memorandum of Understanding.
5: Money that's being unfrozen is going to be used to buy food, and the food's going to be bought exclusively through the United States from our farmers.
4: Vice President J.D. Vance expressing optimism after negotiating with an Iranian delegation for 18 hours in Switzerland.
6: The Iranians have agreed to invite IAEA inspectors back into their country. That is a major milestone for the American people.
4: Iranian state media controlled by its Islamic Revolutionary Guard is disputing Vance's assertion, calling it false.
3: And some critics are skeptical Iran's nuclear capabilities have actually been stripped away, but the White House remains optimistic. The race is on to replace British Prime Minister Keir Starmer, who announced his resignation over the weekend. Fox's Jonathan Savage has more from London.
7: Keir Starmer will remain in No. 10 Downing Street until his Labour Party chooses a new leader. Nominations open on July 9th and close 1 week after that. If there's more than one name in the ring, Labour members will vote over the summer. If there's only one candidate, that man or woman will automatically get the job. The favourite is Andy Burnham, sworn into Parliament just hours after Starmer's resignation speech, having won a special election last Thursday. This was his plan all along, leaving his job as Mayor of Manchester in order to force his way into Downing Street. In London, Jonathan Savage, Fox News.
3: And more than 11,000 bottles of 25-milligram chlorothalidone tablets are being voluntarily recalled because testing found they failed to dissolve at the proper dosage level. They were manufactured in India. 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
3: Primary day in Maryland, Utah, New York, and primary runoff day in South Carolina. Fox's Jessica Rosenthal with more.
12: Earlier this month, Lieutenant Governor Pamela Yvette came out ahead with nearly 29% of the vote, a few points ahead of Attorney General Alan Wilson. Now the two will face each other in a runoff. While President Trump endorsed Yvette before the primary, he's now endorsing both Yvette and Wilson in the runoff, writing in a recent Truth Social post he can't hurt one of them by only endorsing the other. There are congressional race runoffs as well, including in Nancy Mace's first district. Charleston County Councilwoman Jenny Costa Honeycutt is up against State Representative Mark Smith. On the Democratic side, Coast Guard veteran Mac DeFord faces retired Navy Vice Admiral Nancy LaCour, who was fired by Secretary of War Pete Hegseth as Chief of the Navy Reserve. Jessica Rosenthal, Fox News.
3: President Trump heading to Pennsylvania today to highlight American manufacturing, and he'll be in the Lehigh Valley. Fox's Jared Halpern with more from the White House.
13: The president will visit the Mack Trucks facility in Lehigh County, Pennsylvania. The 1.7 million square foot facility assembles all Class 8 Mack.

0: trucks for the North American market, according to the company. President Trump's American manufacturing is benefiting from his tariff policy, forcing more automotive companies to open U.S. plants. Affordability and the cost of living have emerged as top issues for voters ahead of the midterm elections, with polls showing most Americans are dissatisfied with President Trump's handling of the economy. At the White House, Jared Halpern, Fox News.
1: And a popular bakery item sold at Walmart being recalled. The four packs of Great Value Hawaiian Rolls recalled after the manufacturer discovered an oily and sticky substance on the inside of the product's finished packaging. The FDA did not specify what the substance was. The product was never sold to customers, but was distributed in 26 states, including New York, Texas, and Florida. I'm Ted Lindner. This is Fox News.

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3: Talks continue. I'm Ted Lindner, Fox News. President Trump says the U.S. has total control of the Strait of Hormuz as talks between the U.S. and Iran wrapped up in Switzerland. Fox's Lucas Tomlinson with more.
4: President Trump says Americans will benefit from a relaxation of sanctions if Iran complies with the Memorandum of Understanding.
5: Money that's being unfrozen is going to be used to buy food, and the food's going to be bought exclusively through the United States from our farmers.
4: Vice President J.D. Vance expressing optimism after negotiating with an Iranian delegation for 18 hours in Switzerland.
6: The Iranians have agreed to invite IAEA inspectors back into their country. That is a major milestone for the American people.
4: Iranian state media controlled by its Islamic Revolutionary Guard is disputing Vance's assertion, calling it false.
3: And some critics are skeptical Iran's nuclear capabilities have actually been stripped away, but the White House remains optimistic. The race is on to replace British Prime Minister Keir Starmer, who announced his resignation over the weekend. Fox's Jonathan Savage has more from London.
7: Keir Starmer will remain in No. 10 Downing Street until his Labour Party chooses a new leader. Nominations open on July 9th and close 1 week after that. If there's more than one name in the ring, Labour members will vote over the summer. If there's only one candidate, that man or woman will automatically get the job. The favourite is Andy Burnham, sworn into Parliament just hours after Starmer's resignation speech, having won a special election last Thursday. This was his plan all along, leaving his job as Mayor of Manchester in order to force his way into Downing Street. In London, Jonathan Savage, Fox News.
3: And more than 11,000 bottles of 25-milligram chlorothalidone tablets are being voluntarily recalled because testing found they failed to dissolve at the proper dosage level. They were manufactured in India. 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
3: Primary day in Maryland, Utah, New York, and primary runoff day in South Carolina. Fox's Jessica Rosenthal with more.
11: Earlier this month, Lieutenant Governor Pamela Yvette came out ahead with nearly 29% of the vote, a few points ahead of Attorney General Alan Wilson. Now the two will face each other in a runoff. While President Trump endorsed Yvette before the primary, he's now endorsing both Yvette and Wilson in the runoff, writing in a recent Truth Social post he can't hurt one of them by only endorsing the other. There are congressional race runoffs as well, including in Nancy Mace's first district. Charleston County Councilwoman Jenny Costa Honeycutt is up against State Representative Mark Smith. On the Democratic side, Coast Guard veteran Mac DeFord faces retired Navy Vice Admiral Nancy LaCour, who was fired by Secretary of War Pete Hegseth as Chief of the Navy Reserve. Jessica Rosenthal, Fox News.
3: President Trump heading to Pennsylvania today to highlight American manufacturing, and he'll be in the Lehigh Valley. Fox's Jared Halpern with more from the White House.
12: The president will visit the Mack Trucks facility in Lehigh County, Pennsylvania. The 1.7 million square foot facility assembles all Class 8 Mack trucks for the North American market, according to the company. President Trump says American manufacturing is benefiting from his tariff policy, forcing more automotive companies to open U.S. plants. Affordability and the cost of living have emerged as top issues for voters ahead of the midterm elections, with polls showing most Americans are dissatisfied with President Trump's handling of the economy. At the White House, Jared Halpern, Fox News.
3: And a popular bakery item sold at Walmart being recalled. The four packs of Great Value Hawaiian Rolls recalled after the manufacturer discovered an oily and sticky substance on the

0: inside of the product's finished packaging. The FDA did not specify what the substance was. The product was never sold to customers, but was distributed in 26 states, including New York, Texas, and Florida. I'm Ted Lindner. 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

0: is to buy food, and the food's going to be bought exclusively through the United States from our farmers.
1: Vice President J.D. Vance expressing optimism after negotiating with an Iranian delegation for 18 hours in Switzerland.
2: The Iranians have agreed to invite IAEA inspectors back into their country. That is a major milestone for the American people.
1: Iranian state media controlled by its Islamic Revolutionary Guard is disputing Vance's assertion, calling it false.
3: Some critics are skeptical that Iran's nuclear capabilities have actually been stripped away, but the White House remains optimistic. The race on to replace British Prime Minister Keir Starmer, who announced his resignation over the weekend.
4: Keir Starmer will remain in number 10 Downing Street until his Labour Party chooses a new leader. Nominations open on July 9th and close 1 week after that. If there's more than one name in the ring, Labour members will vote over the summer. If there's only one candidate, that man or woman will automatically get the job. The favourite is Andy Burnham, sworn into Parliament just hours after Starmer's resignation speech, having won a special election last Thursday. This was his plan all along, leaving his job as Mayor of Manchester in order to force his way into Downing Street. In London, Jonathan Savage, Fox News.
3: And the president wants to clean up Chicago crime, firing off a post on Truth Social after midnight, addressing the weekend shootings, 39 injured, 4 dead, writing, "I, as president, can fix this fast and permanently. Call me." 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
3: It's primary day in Maryland, Utah, New York, and primary runoff day in South Carolina. Fox's Jessica Rosenthal with more.
17: Earlier this month, Lieutenant Governor Pamela Yvette came out ahead with nearly 29% of the vote, a few points ahead of Attorney General Alan Wilson. Now the two will face each other in a runoff. While President Trump endorsed Yvette before the primary, he's now endorsing both Yvette and Wilson in the runoff, writing in a recent Truth Social post he can't hurt one of them by only endorsing the other. There are congressional race runoffs as well, including in Nancy Mace's first district. Charleston County Councilwoman Jenny Costa Honeycutt is up against State Representative Mark Smith. On the Democratic side, Coast Guard veteran Mac DeFord faces retired Navy Vice Admiral Nancy LaCour, who was fired by Secretary of War Pete Hegseth as Chief of the Navy Reserve. Jessica Rosenthal, Fox News.
3: President Trump heading to the Lehigh Valley in the state of Pennsylvania today to highlight American manufacturing. Fox's Jared Halpern has more from the White House.
18: The president will visit the Mack Trucks facility in Lehigh County, Pennsylvania. The 1.7 million square foot facility assembles all Class 8 Mack trucks for the North American market, according to the company. President Trump's American manufacturing is benefiting from his tariff policy, forcing more automotive companies to open U.S. plants. Affordability and the cost of living have emerged as top issues for voters ahead of the midterm elections, with polls showing most Americans are dissatisfied with President Trump's handling of the economy. At the White House, Jared Halpern, Fox News.
3: And police in Vietnam have rescued more than 400 cats from an animal theft ring. The investigation launched following a rash of pet thefts across the city of Ho Chi Minh. Animal welfare groups say the cats were saved from ending up on the dinner plate, part of Vietnam's cat meat trade. 40 of the rescued cats have been reunited with their owners. So far, 9 people have been arrested. I'm Ted Lindner. This is Fox News.
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4: The polls are just opening now across New York. I'm Dave Anthony, Fox News, where it's primary day.
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4: Claire Valdez is among the socialist Democrats in New York City trying to win a seat in Congress.
7: Five-term Democratic Congressman Adriano Espaillat endorsed Mayor Zohra Mamdani for mayor. Mamdani's returning the favor by now backing his opponent.

0: let nuclear inspectors in. The U.S. is still pushing to never allow Iran to have weapons.
1: You can't trust anybody's words. You have to trust what they actually do. Letting in the inspectors is a big deal, but again, we're going to see what they actually let the inspectors do once they're in the country. That's going to continually be a part of our negotiations.
0: Iran disputes that it's agreed to inspections and maintains it'll decide how it will spend any funds the U.S. unfreezes. Meanwhile, the Trump administration wants more money from Congress.
2: The Pentagon is asking for about $80 billion to cover the cost of the war in Iran. President Trump is now set to meet with defense contractors tomorrow to urge them to accelerate the replenishment of depleted U.S. stockpiles.
0: Fox's Doug Luzader. Today, President Trump will go to Pennsylvania, touting American manufacturing in Lehigh County, where he'll visit a Mack Trucks assembly plant. 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
0: Another fugitive accused of fraud captured.
15: Ibrahim Hilmi is back in the U.S. after he was detained in Turkey. Authorities say he fled after defrauding Medicare of $3.7 billion. FBI Director Kash Patel in a statement called it another massive win for their war on fraudsters with a White House task force led by VP Vance and a monumental victory for the Trump administration. This arrest is the second high-profile return of an accused Medicare fraud fugitive in less than a week. Last Thursday, the FBI announced it has brought back Herbert Kimball, who was accused of defrauding Medicare of $1.3 billion. He had been on the run since 2024. Lee Silicera, Fox News.
0: On Wall Street, stock futures are falling after a mixed day. The Dow had gained 148 points, but the Nasdaq dropped 351. A star player is being traded in the NBA. Giannis Antetokounmpo. Milwaukee sending him to Miami, according to ESPN, along with Bobby Portis. To get Giannis, a two-time NBA MVP, the Heat send the Bucks, Tyler Hero, and three other players, and several first-round draft picks, including the 13th overall selection in tonight's NBA draft. Milwaukee now owns that. At soccer's World Cup, a star makes history.
16: Medina, pulled back here, lets it run. Messi! History in Dallas!
17: Courtesy of Fox, Argentina's Lionel Messi stands alone as the greatest goal scorer in the history of the tournament. That goal in the 38th minute against Austria was goal number 17 in his legendary World Cup career. He passed Germany's Miroslav Klose for the record. Messi would tack on one more in the 95th minute to bring his total to 18 as Argentina won the game 2-0. Tony Genualdo, Fox News.
0: Kylian Mbappe also scored twice for France. He's two behind Messi's career record with 16. The French team shut out Iraq. Norway beat Senegal. Jordan topped Algeria. I'm Dave Anthony. This is Fox News.
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4: 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And maybe we should start seeing other people. 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
1: Do it.
0: Yeah.
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0: Yeah.
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3: Iran's president goes to Pakistan. I'm Dave Anthony, Fox News. Continuing talks that got going over the weekend in Switzerland with Vice President Vance leading the way for the U.S. to prevent Iran from having nuclear weapons.
4: I trust actions. And what the president has asked us to do is verify what they're doing, focus less on what they're saying.
3: The vice president touts that Iran's allowing nuclear inspectors back into the country. That's, though, being disputed.
5: Iran's ambassador to the United Nations says there has been no discussion on allowing in inspectors from the International Atomic Energy Agency. He insists Iranian nuclear activities are for the next stage of talks with the United States.
3: That's Fox's Jonathan Savage. President Trump insists if Iran does not comply with the deal signed during the 60 days of further talks,
6: I will do what I have to do.
3: Meanwhile, Hezbollah claims Israel's violating a ceasefire in Lebanon, firing at civilians, but the Israelis claim they struck armed terrorists who posed a threat to their soldiers.
7: Hezbollah is to blame here. They killed five Israeli soldiers over the weekend. They've been launching drones at Israeli forces in southern Lebanon, and we do expect this issue.

0: identified, and there have been no reported arrests in connection to them. The notes were received within days of Nancy Guthrie's disappearance. The first note demanded millions in Bitcoin in exchange for Nancy's return.
1: That's Fox's Todd Pyro. 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
1: President Trump will hit the road today, going to Pennsylvania to highlight what he says is booming American manufacturing. He'll visit a Mack Trucks assembly plant in Lehigh County. But the president may also be getting updates on the work he says is being done to fix the Washington reflecting pool that's turned green. Not long after a contractor he hired had painted the bottom of the pool dark blue. He claims it's been vandalized, warning those involved could face serious jail time.
4: The president's American flag blue paint floating at the top of the reflecting pool was the work of vandals and not contractors who worked on the renovation.
5: Let's put it this way. When you have a 350, I think it's 350, not 250, a 350-foot slit from one end to the other, you think that's proof?
4: An algae bloom also turned much of the water green this month, something President Trump also suggested could be the work of saboteurs. Cleaning the algae may require the pool, which was renovated for about $15 million, to again be drained. At the White House, Jared Halpern, Fox News.
1: On Wall Street, falling stock futures suggest a day of selling the day after the NASDAQ dropped 350 points, but the Dow rose 148. This is a big deal in the NBA. The Milwaukee Bucks are trading two-time MVP Giannis Antetokounmpo to Miami in a six-player deal. The Heat also give the Bucks several first-round draft picks. At soccer's World Cup, Messi makes history again.
6: Is this another one? Lionel Messi, there's the block. And Messi again!
1: Messi scored both Argentina goals in a 2-0 win over Austria on Fox. He has scored all five of their goals in Argentina's two wins. And he has 18 in his career at the World Cup. That's a record. Kylian Mbappe is only two back with 16. He scored twice to lead France 3-0 over Iraq. Norway beat Senegal 3-2. Algeria top Jordan 2-1. I'm Dave Anthony. This is Fox News.
7: Additional screwworm cases. Hello, I'm Kellen Havikin with the latest agribusiness news on Brownfield. 100 years ago, Pioneer's founders had a vision that transformed the future of agriculture, and they've been innovating ever since. See how it all started at pioneer.com/100. The USDA has confirmed three more cases of New World screwworm in Texas, bringing the total to 15. Deputy Secretary Stephen Vaden says when it comes to containing the pest, the math matters.
8: We've already got a facility in Panama that's pumping out 100 million sterile flies to help push this pest back. In the next several weeks, we will have a second facility funded by the American taxpayer coming online in Mexico that will add another 100 million flies per week to that.
7: He tells Brownfield the department is monitoring each detection, and with every confirmed case, the sterile fly dispersal polygon shifts.
8: We let the science and where the pest detections are found govern by where we are releasing sterile flies. And as we get more sterile flies to release, as more facilities come online, that polygon will only grow in size.
7: U.S. corn and soybean condition ratings held over the past week. That followed another week of wide-ranging but generally favorable weather. 68% of U.S. corn is rated good to excellent, 66% of soybeans are called good to excellent, and 40% of winter wheat is harvested. Northwest Missouri farmer Jordan Bottiger says excessive rainfall continues to negatively impact crop development.
9: We just replanted some beans last week for the third time, not giving up on them till July.
7: He tells Brownfield weed pressure is a

0: major concern.
1: Residuals just trying to outlast 10-inch, 8-inch, 7-inch, 3-inch rains. I mean, that's a lot to ask. And this crop's just progressing. Earlier on, it's progressing really quickly, especially the corn. And so there's definitely some later applications than we would have liked that would have prevented us from getting good coverage on some of those weeds.
0: A central Nebraska farmer says widespread rainfall is helping improve ongoing drought conditions. Clay Govier says his corn and soybeans were hanging on prior to Saturday's 3-inch rain.
2: Corn's a little stripped up, but nothing that it won't grow out of.
0: Southwest Nebraska farmer Rorick Pullman says it's too late for his hard red winter wheat crop.
3: There's going to be something there. They're going to make them harvest it, but it's pretty bleak.
0: Central Kansas farmer Paul Penner says a series of rain events has stalled winter wheat harvest. He says the crop was a few weeks ahead of schedule, which created an unusual problem.
4: The regrowth created a lot of green head in the crop, so we had to wait for the wheat to mature.
0: For the latest on crop conditions, visit brownfieldagnews.com. 1 in 6 Missouri children faces food insecurity. 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I'm Kellen Havikin for Brownfield. Protecting soybean yields this season. Bruce Stewart, Technical Service Manager with FMC, tells Brownfield producers should be on the lookout.
5: It'll be a pretty high year of insect pressure in soybeans this year just because we're having so much late planted soybeans.
0: Stewart says farmers are looking for efficient one-pass products to control multiple pests, and Elevist can maximize return on investment.
5: It does hit the caterpillars like soybean potworms, green clover worms, soybean loopers. It also has some activity on stink bugs, very effective against grasshoppers and also very effective against Japanese beetle if you have those. Kind of bringing both of those together in one product really makes sense and hits on those three components about being broad spectrum, good knockdown, and then also that residual performance.
0: To learn more, visit your FMC retailer or elevest.ag.fmc.com.
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0: Hometown Country, KDRO, 1490 AM and 101.3 FM. Jennifer Hudson there with the Star Spangled Banner. Good morning, I'm Kathy Edwards. It's now 11 minutes past 6 o'clock on a clear Tuesday morning, 57 degrees in downtown Sedalia. And here is the latest from the KDRO News Desk. 31-year-old Dexter Irwin Kramer faces charges of first-degree harassment and resisting arrest after an incident that occurred on June 13th. At around 11:30 p.m., a road rage incident took place in the 2700 block of South Limit. One motorist was waving a gun at another driver. The victim told police a large bearded man was driving a Chrysler Town and Country. The victim gave police the license plate number. They later determined it was the son of the owner who was driving the car. The Town and Country was located by police parked on South Harrison. One officer witnessed Kramer enter the Town and Country in an attempt to flee. Kramer was instructed to stop and exit the vehicle, but he did not. The officer then pulled Kramer out of the vehicle and placed him in handcuffs. Kramer appeared intoxicated and smelled of alcohol, according to the probable cause statement. A search of the Town and Country yielded two small bottles of alcohol and a BB gun. Kramer was taken to the Sedalia Police Department. A sobriety test showed he was below the legal limit. A warrant for Kramer's arrest was issued June 17th. He was booked and released June 21st after posting a $5,000 bond. The lone Benton County resident on the State Fair Community College Board of Trustees has submitted her resignation. The college announced Monday that Dr. Amy Brashears is stepping down from the board. Brashears was elected to the six-year term in April of 2022 and before that taught dual-credit business courses while working as a high school teacher. The board will accept letters of interest from qualified individuals who are interested in serving the remaining 2 years of the term. A one-block section of roadway in downtown Sedalia will close today for a painting project. Sedalia street crews will close South Massachusetts Avenue this morning from U.S. Route 50 north to the alleyway so that crews can complete the work. You are advised to find a detour during the work. Crews plan to have the street reopened before noon. However, inclement weather may postpone the project. The city of Sedalia will observe Independence Day on Friday, July 3rd. Offices on the municipal building will be closed in observance of the holiday. All city offices will reopen on Monday, July 6th for normal business hours. All city trash collection days will move to one day earlier in the week. If your regular pickup day is Tuesday, the new pickup day for June 29th, the week of June 29th, will be Monday, June 29th. If your regular pickup day is Wednesday, the pickup day will be Tuesday, June 30th. If your regular pickup day is Thursday, you can expect your trash to be picked up on Wednesday, July 1st. And if you normally get your trash picked up on Friday, expect Thursday, July 2nd for your pickup day. The city's material management site will be closed Friday, July 3rd and Saturday, July 4th. They will reopen for normal business hours on Monday, July 6th. A 2026 Missouri State Fair runs from August 13th through the 23rd in Sedalia. And Monday, August 17th, will be Farm Bureau Farm Family Day on the fairgrounds. This annual day recognizes the roles Missouri's farm families play in our state's economy and vitality. Nominated families from each county and the city of St. Louis are selected to represent their county for this honor. The full list of the nominated families can be found online at moststatefair.com. The U.S. and Iran have reached a preliminary agreement aimed at easing tensions after months of conflict. The memorandum would pause fighting, begin easing sanctions, negotiate on Iran's nuclear program, and set up a fund to provide hundreds of billions of dollars to Iran. Missouri U.S. Senator Josh Hawley says there are parts of the agreement he supports, but he has concerns about other pieces.
1: I think it's good that the Strait of Hormuz is now open or opening back up. So I think all of that is good. I have to tell you, I would not want to give any money to a terrorist regime. I'm against giving money to Iran, our money, or freeing up money that would flow to them and allow them to fund terrorism. I'm opposed to that. I like the fact that gas prices are going down nationwide and going down in Missouri. They need to come down a heck of a lot more. I hope that fertilizer prices will soon follow. Those are way too high in Missouri and everywhere. I think it's good that the Strait of Hormuz is now open or opening back up. So I think all of that is good.
0: The White House says the agreement does not involve direct payments to Iran, but it does include steps like easing sanctions and opening access to funding tied to a proposed reconstruction plan. A major court ruling will allow abortions to be allowed again in Missouri. Matt Pilger reports.
2: A Jackson County judge has upheld Missouri's voter-approved abortion rights. The ruling expands access, including medication abortions, reinforcing the outcome of Missouri's 2024 vote. The Stop the Ban Missouri Coalition says the decision protects what voters approved and keeps abortion access in place. Missouri Attorney General Catherine Hanaway says the decision removes certain health and safety requirements, and her office plans to appeal to the Missouri Supreme Court. Matt Pilger, Missouri Net.
0: An estimated 3,600 abortions were performed in Missouri for the year 2025. In 2021, before the ban of Roe v. Wade, Missouri had over 11,000 abortions. More details are coming out in East Central Missouri as Amazon plans to invest $10 billion to build a new data center campus in Montgomery City. This will bring hundreds of full-time jobs and a wave of construction work. Montgomery County Commissioner Ryan Poston calls the project transformational.
3: But when you look at the buildings that Amazon's proposing, there's four to start with and there's 17 total. So to get 400 jobs, that's about 30 jobs per building. A data center is different than a crypto data center too. A crypto one is where there's not many jobs. It's just little scanners in there scanning, collecting data on little old buildings there. That's not the job. This is a totally different thing that I think a lot of people get misinformed about. Funding for basic services that people depend on in your school system and your health department and emergency services. I've seen the figure, and over the 25-year period, Montgomery County R2 will end up with $1.4 billion. Billion, not million, billion. Amazon's done broke ground. It's been going on since this spring. One pad's about ready. I would say they'd want to start building a building sometime this fall. I believe the two Google ones want to be done, and they told us 36 months.
0: Amazon says the project also includes millions in community funding, supporting local services, improvements, and new grant opportunities in Montgomery County. And there is likely to be a lot of competition if Governor Kehoe signs legislation creating innovation zones. A centerpiece of the legislation is an incentive plan for converting offices to residential spaces. Megan Lynch spoke with one developer who's urging the region to get ready.
4: Big cities like St. Louis are hoping to cash in on the program, but one developer says leaders need to get their ducks in a row now to compete with smaller communities.
5: I think there is a real advantage there for these small towns that may have a master plan.
4: John Berglund is founder of River City Asset Advisors. He led the $75 million restoration of the Post building. One key, he says, will be getting stakeholders together.
5: Well, I guess you've hit the nail on the head, isn't it? It's alignment of those political forces as well as the developers and getting everybody in the room. There's a lot of work that can be done with how your permitting is done, what your master plan, what your boundary is going to be, which identifying different buildings, different developers that you want to work with. And you put all that together so that you're kind of first in line.
0: Berglund says the innovation zone could have a significant impact toward revitalizing the metro area. Today, sunshine early, followed by cloudy skies this afternoon. Expect a high of 80 degrees. Right now, we've got cloudy skies and 57 degrees in downtown Sedalia. 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
6: A quiet Monday for direct cash cattle trade and cash hogs finished the day sharply higher. Good morning, I'm Megan Grebner with your Brownfield Livestock Market Report. It was a very quiet start to the week for direct cash cattle trade activity. Bids and asking prices were not established. Significant trade volumes likely going to hold out until the latter half of the week. At the Oklahoma National Stockyards, feeder steers weighing more than 800 pounds were $5 to $15 higher. Steers weighing less than 800 pounds were $1 to $3 higher. Feeder heifers were $5 to $15 higher. Steer calves were $8 to $15 higher, and heifer calves were $10 to $20 higher. The USDA says demand for feeder cattle was strong. Quality ranged from average to attractive, with most cattle in thin to medium flesh condition. Demand for calves was also very good. Medium and large one feeder steer, 600 to 641 pounds, brought $425 to $460. Medium and large one feeder heifer, 650 to 692 pounds, brought $359 to $377. Box beef closed higher and sharply higher with solid demand for moderate offerings. Choice up $1.96 at $3.96.06. Select was $3.51 higher at $3.75.59. Estimated cattle slaughter was 106,000 head, up 7,000 on the week and down nearly 5,000 on the year. Cash hogs closed sharply higher with a fairly light negotiated run. The trade's looking to Thursday's industry update with the latest quarterly hogs and pigs report from the USDA. Supplies of market-ready hogs have been ample, which continues to give packers leverage to control the pace of business. Demand remains crucial to the market. Globally, there have been some bright spots, but there are still lingering concerns about long-term strength. Barrels and gilts at the National Daily Direct were up 386 with a weighted average of 97.77. The Western Corn Belt was 378 higher with a weighted average of 97.77. Pork values closed lower Monday, down 69 cents at 96.08. Butts were sharply lower. Picnics were down and loins were weak. Ribs, bellies, and hams were all higher. And estimated hog slaughter was 468,000 head, down 10,000 on the week and up about 11,000 on the year. At the CME, live and feeder cattle were higher, waiting for direct business to develop. Feeders had additional support from the losses in corn. And lean hog futures finished the day mostly lower on technical weakness. I'm Megan Rebner, Brownfield Ag News.
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7: In Manitowoc, Wisconsin, you'll find a submarine that was a part of the Navy's fleet during World War II. It was still serving the country until the late 1960s, and today it's a part of a place telling the story of the industry that grew here. It's next on the American Countryside.
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7: During World War II, the shipyards in Manitowoc, Wisconsin, switched production to submarines for the Navy. One such sub was the Cobia.
11: So Cobia herself is just over 300 feet long. When she was, you know, fully ready to go, she would have 80 sailors or so aboard.
7: Kathy Green shares the story from the Wisconsin Maritime Museum. The 28 subs made here no longer exist, but because Cobia was just like the ones built here, it now has a home at this museum. These subs served mostly in the Pacific Theater. Seeing the Cobia helps you better understand the use of subs during the war.
11: What you don't think about with submarines are the deck guns. These actually were vessels that were just as effective surface fighting, in addition to having torpedoes and hunting vessels underwater.
7: Cobia came to Manitowoc as an exhibit in 1969, after serving her last days as a training vessel.
11: Two of her engines still operate, her electrical systems, her radios still operate, and in fact, we believe the oldest working radar system in the country still aboard here.
7: While the Cobia is one of the highlights of the Wisconsin Maritime Museum, Kathy says there are many items yet to explore that are on the bottom of these lakes.
11: I've spent a career of nearly 30 years as an underwater archaeologist up here in the Great Lakes. The cold, fresh water here preserves these wrecks like nowhere else. If you had a schooner from the 1860s out in the ocean, there would be almost nothing left of it. Here, it's like it's frozen in time.
7: The many years of shipbuilding here provide a wealth of stories and artifacts to explore at this museum. Traveling the countryside in Manitowoc, Wisconsin, I'm Andrew McRae.
12: More country right after this. KDRO.
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1: He wrote, "Since the coach would be an example to the many aspiring young athletes in the community, he should not drink, smoke, or swear in public, and must be above reproach in all financial, moral, and social dealings. He made the most radical change in the playing of his game in decades, but he wrote a book in 1950 explaining his style of football, and in it he told the readers, 'The Department of Athletics is only one part of the show, not the main event.' Don Farrow said a coach should live with and associate with respectable people, join church and civic clubs, and in the face of all problems, a coach should maintain his ideals and never lose sight of his ultimate objectives. He should strive to be a square shooter if he expects to stay long in the profession." The Don Farrow story in a minute.
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1: It was 1941 that Don Farrow came up with his own invention. Some call it the Missouri T or the sliding T, but it's best known as the split T formation. The standard T formation in football finds the three backs lining up side by side behind the quarterback. But Farrow had been the coach at Missouri for about 6 years then. He already had taken a badly damaged football program back to national prominence, and he had lost his great all-purpose tailback, Paul Chrisman, and he didn't have a back of the overall quality of passing Paul. He did have some good backs and a versatile squad, so he developed a style that stressed flexibility and the multiple option. His 1941 team went 8-1. It is called by some his greatest squad. It led the nation in rushing and outscored opponents 226-37. To the Sugar Bowl, in the rain, and on freak play, Missouri lost to Fordham on a safety 2-0. In the first 8 years the split T was used, Missouri won more than 70% of its games, finished in the top 10 nationally in rushing and total offense for many of the next several years. It was an offense that led Missouri to run a national record of 105 plays in one game in 1949. Best of all, it happened against Kansas, the arch-rival Jayhawks. Missouri got 667 yards that day. Farrow liked the system, more explosive, required less talent, pressured the defense, and made the lineman's job simpler. Don Farrow was one of four brothers to letter in football at the University of Missouri. No other family equals that record. Not only did he letter in football, he played the outfield in baseball, and he was captain of the basketball team. After leaving Missouri, he became the head football coach at Northeast Missouri State Teachers College in Kirksville, and in 9 years there, his teams won the conference title 7 times, and he was riding a 27-game streak when Missouri hired him. He replaced Frank Caridio, who had won 3 games in 3 years, and 20 of Farrow's most promising players were flunking out. His first year, the team was 3-3-3, but by 1939, Missouri had its first bowl invitation. The coach went into the Navy in World War II. He coached teams at training bases, had a couple of assistants in those days who would learn the Farrow system all too well, Bud Wilkinson, who later would go to Oklahoma, and Jim Tatum later at Maryland. Farrow retired after the 1956 season with a Missouri record of 101-79-10, a career mark of 164-92-13. He stayed on as athletic director until reaching mandatory retirement at 70. When that happened, the playing field at Memorial Stadium, a playing field he helped lay the sod for in 1925 and on which his teams performed for 20 years, was named Farrow Field. When Don Farrow retired, the football stadium capacity had been doubled. A new track, dressing rooms, practice field, and 18-hole golf course had been added to the athletic facilities. The original debt on the stadium and the basketball field house had been paid largely from gate receipts during the Farrow years at football. Don Farrow, who was born on this date, the 23rd of June, in 1902.
0: That was Across Our Wide Missouri with Bob Priddy. 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

0: Missouri Net News, I'm Matt Pilger. Missouri now has two men accused of being part of an alleged plot to attack a White House event this month. Elisa Nelson reports.
1: The U.S. Justice Department says 28-year-old Jordan Rinker of Northwest Missouri St. Joseph is accused of planning to target government leaders and other high-profile people at an Ultimate Fighting event. 32-year-old Daniel Eskridge of nearby Kidder was arrested earlier this month in connection with the group planning to use explosive drones and other weapons in the June 14th attack. Rinker and Eskridge are two of seven men who have been charged in the alleged plan that was stopped by the FBI.
0: A mid-Missouri casino robbery suspect has been on the run since March, and now the FBI is offering a $5,000 reward for information. Investigators say 20-year-old Hollis Van Leer Jr. is accused in an armed casino robbery in Boonville, where more than $1 million was taken. Law enforcement says Van Leer and one other suspect worked at the casino prior to robbing it. Lieutenant Eric Brown with the Missouri State Highway Patrol says the reward could help generate new leads in the case.
2: It brings back to light the investigation and helps them remember things maybe that they've forgotten or things they've seen recently in the past that they could be beneficial. Information they could provide to law enforcement to assist us in closing the investigation.
0: A picture of Van Leer can be found on MissouriNet.com. Missouri's number of abuse and neglect cases among the elderly and disabled is on the rise. In 2025, roughly 43,000 reports were made to Missouri's Adult Abuse and Neglect Hotline, an increase of about 1,300 over the previous year. Tim Jackson with Missouri's Adult Protective Services says self-neglect cases bring in the state's most reports.
3: Maybe they can't do their own bathing or showering, preparing meals. Their home may be in disrepair.
0: This is Missouri Net.
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5: 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The bigger the vehicle, the bigger the blind spot, also called no zones. Don't linger in the no zones.

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3: Nuclear honesty. I'm Dave Anthony, Fox News. That's what President Trump insists the U.S. deal with Iran demands, posting on Truth Social. Iran's agreed to high-level nuclear inspections long into the future, which Iran disputes. The day after the president warned he'll do what he has to do.
4: If Iran doesn't live up to their agreement, or if they're not behaving.
3: The president's post also maintains funds for the U.S. that is released for Iran will be controlled by the U.S. and used by Iran to buy food and medical supplies exclusively from the U.S. So Iran also disputes that today. The foreign ministry insists they'll decide how to spend any funds the U.S. unfreezes. And Fox's Trey Yingst reports.
5: President Trump just moments ago posted to Truth Social saying 19 million barrels of oil flowed out of the Hormuz Strait yesterday. He goes on to say an all-time record. Oil prices are tumbling down and the world is a much safer place.
3: And oil, meanwhile, is slightly higher today, but WTI is only about 10 bucks a barrel higher than before the Iran conflict sent oil and gas prices surging. It's up to seven people in custody now. And the plot the FBI thwarted to attack the UFC event on the White House lawn earlier this month.
6: Two more men have been arrested by the FBI, this time in Missouri and Washington State. Prosecutors allege the plot called for explosive-laden drones to strike near the White House before sniper teams opened fire on attendees.
3: Fox's Lucas Tomlinson at the White House. It's primary day in Maryland, Utah, and New York, where this is a big question.
7: So just how influential is New York Mayor Zohran Mamdani? We're about to find out. Multiple Mamdani-backed candidates are hoping to bring their agenda to Congress, including fellow Democratic Socialist Daria Lisa Avila.

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3: The manhunt continues in the Kansas City area for the gunman who went on a shooting spree on a highway last week, firing into cars, killing one person, wounding four others. In Northern California, shots rang out in a quiet library.
4: It happened at around 5:15 p.m. The Butte County Library in Chico, California was open when a man shot and killed two adults. A child is hospitalized with what are being called minor injuries. Gunshots and screaming can be heard in a 911 call. Chico police set up a perimeter around the building. Some went in. The suspect fled out the back where other officers were waiting and made the arrest, recovering one gun with no shots fired. The police chief says there's no ongoing threat to the public. Chris Foster, Fox News.
3: A cruise nightmare is finally over.
5: Federal health officials confirm the end of a hantavirus quarantine for the last eight of the American passengers who were evacuated from a Dutch cruise ship hit by a deadly outbreak. 18 were sent to the National Quarantine Unit in Omaha, Nebraska in early May, with some later allowed to return to their home states under agreements to be closely monitored. But the final eight remained in Omaha for the full six-week quarantine period, the longest amount of time it's been known to take for symptoms of hantavirus to appear. Other passengers had been evacuated and quarantined in other countries. The outbreak sickened 13 people, killing three of them, including two Dutch passengers believed to have been the first infected while visiting South America. Lisa Brady, Fox News.
3: On Wall Street, stock futures are falling. Nearly 200 points for the Dow, nearly 800 for the NASDAQ. A star shines at soccer's World Cup.
6: Messi! History in Dallas! 40 years to the day since Diego Maradona scored the hand of God. Lionel Messi scores the goal to make him the World Cup's all-time leading scorer.
3: And then Messi scored again, leading Argentina past Austria 2-0 on Fox, giving him 18 career World Cup goals, a record. Kylian Mbappe, only two back of that record. He scored twice for France in a win over Iraq, Norway, and Algeria also won. I'm Dave Anthony, Fox News.

0: From the KDRO News Desk, I'm Kathy Edwards. 31-year-old Dexter Irwin Kramer faces charges of first-degree harassment and resisting arrest after an incident that occurred on June 13th. At around 11:30 p.m., a road rage incident took place in the 2700 block of South Limit. One motorist was waving a gun at another driver. The victim told police a large bearded man was driving a Chrysler Town & Country. The victim gave police the license plate number. They later determined it was the son of the owner who was driving the car. The Town & Country was located by police on South Harrison. One officer witnessed Kramer enter the Town & Country in an attempt to flee. Kramer was instructed to stop and exit the vehicle, but did not. The officer then pulled Kramer out of the vehicle and placed him in handcuffs. Kramer appeared intoxicated and smelled of alcohol, according to the probable cause statement. A search of the Town & Country yielded two small bottles of alcohol and a BB gun. Kramer was taken to the Sedalia Police Department. A sobriety test showed he was below the legal limit. A warrant for Kramer's arrest was issued June 17th. He was booked and released June 21st after posting a $5,000 bond. The lone Benton County resident on the State Fair Community College Board of Trustees has submitted her resignation. The college announced Monday that Dr. Amy Brashears is stepping down from the board. Brashears was elected to a six-year term in April 2022 and before that taught dual-credit business courses while working as a high school teacher. The board will accept letters of interest from qualified individuals who are interested in serving the remaining 2 years of the term. A one-block section of roadway in downtown Sedalia will close today for a painting project. Sedalia street crews will close South Massachusetts Avenue this morning from U.S. Route 50 north to the alleyway so that crews can complete the work. You are advised to find a detour during the work. Crews plan to have the street reopened before noon. The city of Sedalia will observe Independence Day on Friday, July 3rd. Offices in the municipal building will be closed in observance of the holiday. All city offices will reopen on Monday, July 6th for normal business hours. All city trash collection days will move to one day earlier in the week. If your regular pickup day is Tuesday, your trash will be picked up Monday, June 29th. If your regular pickup day is Wednesday, trash will be picked up Tuesday, June 30th. If Thursday is when you normally set out your bins, expect a pickup on Wednesday, July 1st. And if Friday is your regular pickup day, expect your pickup to be Thursday, July 2nd. The city's material management site will be closed Friday, July 3rd and Saturday, July 4th. They will reopen for normal business hours on Monday, July 6th. The 2026 Missouri State Fair runs from August 13th through the 23rd in Sedalia. Monday, August 17th, will be Farm Bureau Farm Family Day on the fairgrounds. This annual day recognizes the roles Missouri's farm families play in our state's economy and vitality. Nominated families from each county and the city of St. Louis are selected to represent their county for this honor. The full list of the nominated families can be found online at moststatefair.com. Promotions and savings for that day include $1 off adult gate admission with coupon available at County Farm Bureau offices. Gate admission will be $5 after 5 p.m. The Missouri Farm Bureau Carnival coupon will provide $5 off unlimited carnival ride wristbands purchased at the fair that day. The U.S. and Iran have reached a preliminary agreement aimed at easing tensions after months of conflict. The memorandum would pause fighting, begin easing sanctions, negotiate on Iran's nuclear program, and set up a fund to provide hundreds of billions of dollars to Iran. Missouri U.S. Senator Josh Hawley says there are parts of the agreement he supports, but he has concerns about other pieces.
1: I think it's good that the Strait of Hormuz is now open or opening back up, so I think all of that is good. I have to tell you, I would not want to give any money to a terrorist regime. I'm against giving money to Iran, our money, or freeing up money that would flow to them and allow them to fund terrorism. I'm opposed to that. I like the fact that gas prices are going down nationwide and going down in Missouri. They need to come down a heck of a lot more. I hope that fertilizer prices will soon follow. Those are way too high in Missouri and everywhere. I think it's good that the Strait of Hormuz is now open or opening back up. So I think all of that is good.
0: The White House says the agreement does not involve direct payments to Iran, but it does include steps like easing sanctions and opening access to funding tied to a proposed reconstruction plan. A major court ruling will allow abortions to be performed again in Missouri. Matt Pilger reports.
2: A Jackson County judge has upheld Missouri's voter-approved abortion rights. The ruling expands access, including medication abortions, reinforcing the outcome of Missouri's 2024 vote. The Stop the Ban Missouri Coalition says the decision protects what voters approved and keeps abortion access in place. Missouri Attorney General Catherine Hanaway says the decision removes certain health and safety requirements, and her office plans to appeal to the Missouri Supreme Court. Matt Pilger, Missouri Net.
0: An estimated 3,600 abortions were performed in Missouri for the year 2025. In 2021, before the ban of Roe v. Wade, Missouri had over 11,000 abortions. More details are coming out in East Central Missouri as Amazon plans to invest $10 billion to build a new data center campus in Montgomery City. This will bring hundreds of full-time jobs and a wave of construction work. Montgomery County Commissioner Ryan Poston calls the project transformational.
3: But when you look at the buildings that Amazon's proposing, there's four to start with and there's 17 total. So to get 400 jobs, that's about 30 jobs per building. A data center is different than a crypto data center, too. A crypto one is where there's not many jobs. It's just little scanners in there scanning, collecting data on little old buildings there. That's not the job. This is a totally different thing that I think a lot of people get misinformed about. Funding for basic services that people depend on in your school system and your health department and emergency services. I've seen the figure, and over the 25-year period, Montgomery County R2 will end up with $1.4 billion. Billion, not million, billion. Amazon's done broke ground. It's been going on since this spring. One pad's about ready. I would say they'd want to start building a building sometime this fall. I believe the two Google ones want to be done, and they told us 36 months.
0: Amazon says the project also includes millions in community funding, supporting local services, improvements, and new grant opportunities in Montgomery County. And there's likely to be a lot of competition if Governor Kehoe signs legislation creating innovation zones. A centerpiece of the legislation is an incentive plan for converting offices to residential spaces. Megan Lynch spoke with one developer who's urging the region to get ready.
4: Big cities like St. Louis are hoping to cash in on the program, but one developer says leaders need to get their ducks in a row now to compete with smaller communities.
5: I think there is a real advantage there for these small towns that may have a master plan.
4: John Berglund is founder of River City Asset Advisors. He led the $75 million restoration of the Post building. One key, he says, will be getting stakeholders together.
5: Well, I guess you've hit the nail on the head, isn't it? It's alignment of those political forces as well as the developers and getting everybody in the room. There's a lot of work that can be done with how your permitting is done, what your master plan, what your boundary is going to be, which identifying different buildings, different developers that you want to work with. And you put all that together so that you're kind of first in line.
0: Officials say the innovation zone could have a significant impact toward revitalizing the metro area. And now you're up to date with the latest from the KDRO News Desk. I'm Kathy Edwards. And here's your KDRO forecast. Sunshine early today, followed by cloudy skies this afternoon, a high of 80 degrees. Tonight, considerable cloudiness, occasional rain showers after midnight, a low of 66. For Wednesday, rain showers early with overcast skies later in the day, high 82. Wednesday night, a few clouds from time to time, low 67. Thursday, thunderstorms, high 77. Light rain with scattered thunderstorms in the afternoon on Friday, high 79. Saturday, rain showers early with overcast skies later in the day, high 85. Sunday, sunny skies, high 92, and mainly sunny on Monday, high again of 92 degrees. In downtown Sedalia right now, sunny skies and 60 degrees. And today's KDRO Hometown Fan of the Day is Catherine Marshall. That's right, Catherine Marshall is today's KDRO Hometown Fan of the Day. And if there's anyone you'd like to nominate to be the KDRO Hometown Fan of the Day, call me at 660-827-6200. We will have a drawing at the end of this week to pick the KDRO Hometown Fan of the Week. And the winner will get a $20 gift certificate to Bandana's Barbecue. It's simple, but the first thing you have to do is call me at 660-827-6200. Again, today's KDRO Hometown Fan of the Day is Catherine Marshall. And now it's time for your Missouri Net Sports Report. It's 720.
6: This Missouri Net Sports Report is from the Missouri Department of Mental Health. Problem gambling is a mental health condition that can affect anyone. Keeping sports about the game helps keep the fun in competition.
7: Missouri Net Sports, I'm Bill Pollack. A couple of solid pitching performances. Michael Wacha turned in one of his best starts, allowing just one run over seven innings as the Royals beat the Rays 2-1.
8: You know, I thought the command of a lot of pitches were really good. Really tough lineup over there that you got to make pitches to. For the most part, we did that tonight.
7: Michael Wacha now 5-5. He scattered six hits while striking out five. And the Cardinals opened with a 3-2 win over the Diamondbacks. Andre Pallante allowed just one run over six innings.
9: The confidence is there for sure. My stuff feels good. I feel in command. And, you know, the defense is right where they should be again today and got a lot of ground ball outs.
7: Pallante has won four straight starts. Oklahoma won the College World Series with a 13-2 win over North Carolina, an improbable run for the Sooners, who were picked to finish 14th in the 16-team Southeastern Conference. The last seven national champs in baseball have come from the SEC. A hockey family with deep St. Louis roots had a weekend to remember. One day after Brady Tkachuk was traded to Florida to join brother Matthew on the Panthers, their father, former Blues star Keith Tkachuk, elected to the Hockey Hall of Fame. Brady and Matthew grew up in St. Louis while Keith starred for the Blues. Tkachuk finished his NHL career with more than 1,100 points and helped Team USA win the 1996 World Cup of Hockey. And then his sons helped the U.S. win the gold in this year's Olympics. An Osage Beach fisherman is headed to the Bassmaster Classic. Michael Harlan earned his first Bassmaster win at the Turtle Box Bassmaster Open on the Upper Mississippi River with a three-day total of 47 pounds, 1 ounce. Harlan earned more than $43,000 and a spot in this year's Classic. He graduated from Versailles High School in 2013. Bill Pollack, Missouri Nuts Sports.
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0: Missouri Net News. I'm Elisa Nelson. Missouri now has two men accused of being part of an alleged plot to attack an Ultimate Fighting event at the White House this month. A news release from the U.S. Justice Department says 28-year-old Jordan Rinker of Northwest Missouri's St. Joseph is accused of planning to target government leaders and other high-profile people. Missouri Division of Tourism Director Stephen Founts expects the Route 66 Centennial to fuel a lot of interest in summer road trips.
1: I think we've seen that destinations across Route 66 have really been welcoming people.
0: And a unique theft in western Missouri is leaving a fireworks stand without its signature attraction.
2: A business in Independence says someone stole a 25-foot inflatable Godzilla early Sunday. A Facebook post says the stand is offering a $1,000 reward for its return.
0: That's Matt Pilger reporting. This is Missouri Net.
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3: She got emotional on TV again. I'm Dave Anthony, Fox News. Savannah Guthrie choked up on the NBC Today show with the latest update on her missing mother, Nancy.
4: I wanted to just take the opportunity to ask people, to beg people to come forward. Somebody knows something. We are in agony.
3: As we find out, one of the ransom notes after her mother was kidnapped from her Arizona home months ago reported that Nancy died.
5: The second note sent to media outlets in February following the disappearance of Nancy Guthrie is believed to have said she was, quote, buried with nature. It followed the first note that said she was safe and demanded a ransom of millions of dollars in cryptocurrency in return for Guthrie, who was the 84-year-old mother of Today's Show co-anchor Savannah Guthrie. News outlets agreed to a request by law enforcement not to report on the contents of the notes while they investigated.
3: That's Fox's Tanya J. Powers. Iran is disputing what the U.S. is saying about the weekend talks in Switzerland, denying they agreed to allow nuclear inspectors into the country. But President Trump insists they did, adding they can't be allowed to have weapons.
6: If Iran doesn't live up to their agreement, or if they're not behaving, I will do what I have to do.
7: Over the next 60 days, they'll be resolving Iran's nuclear program and the issues surrounding it while keeping the Strait of Hormuz open. With the initial agreement in place, millions of barrels of crude oil are leaving the Persian Gulf each day.
3: Fox's Trey Yingston, Tel Aviv. Iran also insists today it can spend the money the U.S. unfreezes however it wants. But on Truth Social, the president posted this morning, funds the U.S. is releasing for Iran will be controlled by the U.S. and used to buy food and medical supplies exclusively from the U.S. It's primary day in Utah and Maryland and New York, where several socialist and progressive candidates are hoping to follow Zoran Mamdani's lead after he was elected socialist mayor of New York City.
8: We're doing that again because this movement is unstoppable.
3: Claire Valdez has Mamdani's support, so do several others, in races for seats in Congress. There are runoffs today in South Carolina, too. 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
9: Please be advised. You may want to stop eating the following foods immediately. Broccoli, kale, bean sprouts, blueberries, quinoa, spinach.
10: Wait, what? I thought those were good for me.
9: Turns out, not for everyone. Because what's healthy for one person can cause inflammation for another. And the only way to really know what your body needs is to listen to it.
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9: That's where Viome comes in.

0: Ibrahim Hilmi, found in Turkey, facing charges he defrauded Medicare of $3.7 billion days after another Medicare fraud fugitive was also arrested. A loss in court for the Trump administration trying to block people from using food stamps to buy things like candy and soda.
1: Federal Judge Amy Berman Jackson in D.C. rules the Trump administration lacks the legal authority to allow the bans. 23 states have received permission from the U.S. Department of Agriculture to prohibit the use of SNAP benefits for sugary drinks, candy, and some prepared desserts. Recipients in five states sued, arguing they or family members rely on those products to manage health conditions like diabetes or allergies or for an energy boost during the day. The bans are overturned in the states where the plaintiffs live: Indiana, Iowa, Nebraska, Utah, and West Virginia. The ruling says, in effect, there may be a genuine desire to improve households' health, but unhealthy food still falls under the legal definition of food approved by Congress when it established the SNAP program in 2008. Chris Foster, Fox News.
0: There is a sell-off brewing on Wall Street, especially in tech and chip stocks. Dow futures, they're down more than 200 points, but NASDAQ futures are down more than 900. The NBA draft is tonight, and hours before teams pick new players, a blockbuster trade.
2: The Miami Heat acquiring two-time MVP Giannis Antetokounmpo, who spent his entire 13-year career with the Milwaukee Bucks, along with Bobby Portis, in exchange for four players and a package of three first-round draft picks, including the 13th selection tonight. The deal won't get completed until July 6th, so it's possible more players or even more teams could get involved. But the Giannis era that included one championship in Milwaukee is now over. Frank Lanza, Fox News.
0: At Soccer's World Cup, Lionel Messi made history scoring both goals in Argentina's 2-0 win over Austria, giving him 18 in his World Cup career. That's more than anyone ever. France, Norway, and Algeria also won. I'm Dave Anthony. This is Fox News.
3: Hometown Country, KDRO, 1490 AM and 101.3 FM. Good morning, I'm Kathy Edwards. 5 minutes past 8 o'clock on a partly cloudy Tuesday morning, 64 degrees in downtown Sedalia. I'll have your local news in just a few minutes, but first here are today's obituaries. Linda Sue Wagner of Sedalia passed away on Thursday, June 18th at the age of 75. Arrangements are pending. Deborah Lee McDonald of Sedalia passed away on Monday, June 1st at the age of 56. A celebration of life will be held at Heckert Community Center tomorrow afternoon from 3:30 to 5:30 p.m. Joe Donald Anderson of Sedalia passed away on Wednesday, June 17th at the age of 93. Visitation will begin at 10 a.m. tomorrow morning at Heckert Funeral Home with the service following at 11 a.m. Burial will be in Highland Sacred Gardens. Wanda Lou Walton of Windsor, Missouri passed away on Friday, June 19th at the age of 73. Funeral services will be held at 11 a.m. on Thursday, June 25th at Ray Funeral Chapel. Visitation will be 1 hour prior to the service. Burial will be at 2 p.m. at the Missouri Veterans Cemetery in Higginsville, Missouri. Isaac David Gerke of Sedalia passed away on Sunday, June 14th at the age of 42. Visitation will begin at 10:30 a.m. on Saturday, June 27th at Heckert Funeral Home, with memorial services beginning at 11 a.m. And Joyce Faye Wright of Otterville, Missouri passed away on Friday, June 5th, at the age of 64. A celebration of life will begin at 11 a.m. on July 11th at the Otterville Community Building. Here's your KDRO forecast. Sunshine early today, followed by cloudy skies this afternoon, a high of 80 degrees. Tonight, considerable cloudiness, occasional rain showers after midnight, low 66. Wednesday, rain showers early with overcast skies later in the day, high of 82. Wednesday night, a few clouds from time to time, low 67. Thunderstorms on Thursday, high 77. Light rain with scattered thunderstorms in the afternoon of Friday, high 79. Saturday, rain showers early, overcast skies later in the day, high 85. Sunny on Sunday, high 92, and mainly sunny on Monday, high of 92 degrees. Right now, partly cloudy skies and 64 degrees in downtown Sedalia. Today's KDRO Hometown Fan of the Day is Catherine Marshall. And if there's anyone you'd like to nominate to be the KDRO Hometown Fan of the Day, just pick up the phone, call me at 660-827-6200. We'll have a drawing at the end of this week to pick the KDRO Hometown Fan of the Week. The winner will get a $20 gift certificate to Bandana's Barbecue. Pretty simple, but you got to call me at 660-827-6200 to get your nominations in. Again, today's KDRO Hometown Fan of the Day is Catherine Marshall. 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

0: 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Hello, I'm Megan Grebner with Healthy Living on Brownfield. Food inspection and food safety are extensive in the United States. Jessica Lancaster, the Senior Director of Product Quality for the National Cattlemen's Beef Association, details the U.S. food inspection system.
1: Our system prioritizes food safety and ensuring the wholesomeness in every animal that is harvested. And because of that, we do see every animal inspected, both ante-mortem, so before they're harvested, and post-mortem, to ensure that that overall food safety is being monitored closely. And we also have routine testing that is done to further validate those scientific methods that we utilize in inspection for food safety.
0: She tells Brownfield the inspection process ensures that all food entering the supply chain is safe, and that's important to know following the detection of New World screwworm in the U.S.
1: And so any animal that's pharmaceutically treated for the New World screwworm will be held for additional testing to ensure that there are no medication residues present. And if USDA Food Safety Inspection Service were to find any residues present, those animals will be removed from food production.
0: I'm Megan Grebner with Healthy Living on Brownfield.
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4: From the KDRO News Desk, I'm Kathy Edwards. 31-year-old Dexter Irwin Kramer faces charges of first-degree harassment and resisting arrest after an incident that occurred on June 13th. At around 11:30 p.m., a road rage incident took place in the 2700 block of South Limit. One motorist was waving a gun at another driver. The victim told police a large bearded man was driving a Chrysler Town and Country. The victim gave police the license plate number. They later determined it was the son of the owner who was driving the car. The Town and Country was located by police on South Harrison. One officer witnessed Kramer enter the Town and Country in an attempt to flee. Kramer was instructed to stop and exit the vehicle, but did not. The officer then pulled Kramer out of the vehicle and placed him in handcuffs. Kramer appeared intoxicated and smelled of alcohol, according to the probable cause statement. A search of the Town and Country yielded two small bottles of alcohol and a BB gun. Kramer was taken to the Sedalia Police Department. A sobriety test showed he was below the legal limit. A warrant for Kramer's arrest was issued June 17th. He was booked and released June 21st after posting a $5,000 bond. The lone Benton County resident on the State Fair Community College Board of Trustees has submitted her resignation. The college announced Monday that Dr. Amy Brashears is stepping down from the board. Brashears was elected to a six-year term in April 2022, and before that taught dual-credit business courses while working as a high school teacher. The board will accept letters of interest from qualified individuals who are interested in serving the remaining 2 years of the term. A one-block section of roadway in downtown Sedalia will close today for a painting project. Sedalia street crews will close South Massachusetts Avenue this morning from U.S. Route 50 north to the alleyway so that crews can complete the work. You are advised to find a detour during the work. Crews plan to have the street reopened before noon. The city of Sedalia will observe Independence Day on Friday, July 3rd. Offices in the municipal building will be closed in observance of the holiday. All city offices will reopen on Monday, July 6th for normal business hours. All city trash collection days will move to one day earlier in the week. If your regular pickup day is Tuesday, Your trash will be picked up Monday, June 29th. If your regular pickup day is Wednesday, trash will be picked up Tuesday, June 30th. If Thursday is when you normally set out your bins, expect a pickup on Wednesday, July 1st. And if Friday is your regular pickup day, expect your pickup to be Thursday, July 2nd. The city's material management site will be closed Friday, July 3rd and Saturday, July 4th. They will reopen for normal business hours on Monday, July 6th. The 2026 Missouri State Fair runs from August 13th through the 23rd in Sedalia. Monday, August 17th, will be Farm Bureau Farm Family Day on the fairgrounds. This annual day recognizes the roles Missouri's farm families play in our state's economy and vitality. Nominated families from each county and the city of St. Louis are selected to represent their county for this honor. The full list of the nominated families can be found online at moststatefair.com. Promotions and savings for that day include $1 off adult gate admission with coupon available at County Farm Bureau offices. Gate admission will be $5 after 5 p.m. The Missouri Farm Bureau Carnival coupon will provide $5 off unlimited carnival ride wristbands purchased at the fair that day. The U.S. and Iran have reached a preliminary agreement aimed at easing tensions after months of conflict. The memorandum would pause fighting, begin easing sanctions, negotiate on Iran's nuclear program, and set up a fund to provide hundreds of billions of dollars to Iran. Missouri U.S. Senator Josh Hawley says there are parts of the agreement he supports, but he has concerns about other pieces.
5: I think it's good that the Strait of Hormuz is now open or opening back up, so I think all of that is good. I have to tell you, I would not want to give any money to a terrorist regime. I'm against giving money to Iran, our money, or freeing up money that would flow to them and allow them to fund terrorism. I'm opposed to that. I like the fact that gas prices are going down nationwide and going down in Missouri. They need to come down a heck of a lot more. I hope that fertilizer prices will soon follow. Those are way too high in Missouri and everywhere. I think it's good that the Strait of Hormuz is now open or opening back up. So I think all of that is good.
4: The White House says the agreement does not involve direct payments to Iran, but it does include steps like easing sanctions and opening access to funding tied to a proposed reconstruction plan. A major court ruling will allow abortions to be performed again in Missouri, Matt Pilger reports.
6: A Jackson County judge has upheld Missouri's voter-approved abortion rights. The ruling expands access, including medication abortions, reinforcing the outcome of Missouri's 2024 vote. The Stop the Ban Missouri Coalition says the decision protects what voters approved and keeps abortion access in place. Missouri Attorney General Catherine Hanaway says the decision removes certain health and safety requirements, and her office plans to appeal to the Missouri Supreme Court. Matt Pilger, Missouri Net.
4: An estimated 3,600 abortions were performed in Missouri for the year 2025. In 2021, before the ban of Roe v. Wade, Missouri had over 11,000 abortions. More details are coming out in East Central Missouri as Amazon plans to invest $10 billion to build a new data center campus in Montgomery City. This will bring hundreds of full-time jobs and a wave of construction work. Montgomery County Commissioner Ryan Poston calls the project transformational.
7: But when you look at the buildings that Amazon's proposing, there's four to start with and there's 17 total. So to get 400 jobs, that's about 30 jobs per building. A data center is different than a crypto data center, too. A crypto one is where there's not many jobs. It's just little scanners in there scanning, collecting data on little old buildings there. That's not the job. This is a totally different thing that I think a lot of people get misinformed about. Funding for basic services that people depend on in your school system and your health department and emergency services. I've seen the figure, and over the 25-year period, Montgomery County R2 will end up with $1.4 billion. Billion, not million, billion. Amazon's done broke ground. It's been going on since this spring. One pad's about ready. I would say they'd want to start building a building sometime this fall. I believe the two Google ones want to be done, and they told us 36 months.
4: Amazon says the project also includes millions in community funding, supporting local services, improvements, and new grant opportunities in Montgomery County. And there's likely to be a lot of competition if Governor Kehoe signs legislation creating innovation zones. A centerpiece of the legislation is an incentive plan for converting offices to residential spaces. Megan Lynch spoke with one developer who's urging the region to get ready.
8: Big cities like St. Louis are hoping to cash in on the program, but one developer says leaders need to get their ducks in a row now to compete with smaller communities.
9: I think there is a real advantage there for these small towns that may have a master plan.
8: John Berglund is founder of River City Asset Advisors. He led the $75 million restoration of the Post Building. One key, he says, will be getting stakeholders together.
9: Well, I guess you've hit the nail on the head, isn't it? It's alignment of those political forces as well as the developers and getting everybody in the room. There's a lot of work that can be done with how your permitting is done, what your master plan, what your boundary is going to be, which identifying different buildings, different developers that you want to work with. And you put all that together so that you're kind of first in line.
4: Officials say the innovation zone could have a significant impact toward revitalizing the metro area. And now you're up to date with the latest from the KDRO News Desk. I'm Kathy Edwards.
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1: How much do you want to bet? Hello, I'm Nicole Haslip with Managing for Profit on Brownfield. Farming is a gamble, and new research is trying to understand how much of a risk producers are willing to take to adapt to the changing climate.
2: They are concerned about water management without any of these practices. I think that they would have a lot more variation across their yields.
1: That's next on Brownfield.
3: The Spotlight on Soybeans is brought to you by Missouri soybean farmers and their checkoff. Mandy Bish with University of Missouri Extension says she's looking forward to the Crop and Pest Management Field Day and Ag Innovation Showcase coming up in July.
4: We have our traditional Mizzou Pest Management Field Day, which has grown into the Mizzou Crop and Pest Management Field Day. And this year we're going to grow it a little bit more and partner with Missouri Soybean Merchandising Council for a full day event. And so the beginning of the day will be at Bradford. There'll be hands-on demonstrations and discussions with state extension specialists. And then as the day progresses, we'll be eating lunch at the Farm for Soy Innovation, which is about a half mile away, roughly, from Bradford. And then there'll be an innovation showcase in the afternoon at the Farm for Soy Innovation.
3: The event happens July 8th. Be sure to register at mosoy.org/events. The Spotlight on Soybeans is brought to you by Missouri soybean farmers and their checkoff.
1: Natalie LaDuca with the University of Illinois Department of Agriculture and Consumer Economics has been studying what changes in weather farmers are experiencing and potential shifts in their management.
2: We wanted to understand how farmers are perceiving risk, if they're noticing that there's a change in climate and what their plans are going forward, how they want to handle that risk.
1: She says farmers in the study expected warming in the Midwest increased crop yields, but also bring more extreme flooding and drought variability.
2: A lot of them were thinking about investing in additional drainage, tile drainage, but that can be a tricky thing because it just kind of takes away everything. And so it can be beneficial when there's flooding. Sometimes you don't want all of that rain to be taken away, all that excess water to be taken away. So that's something that we were looking at, both thinking about drainage and irrigation and drought tolerant seeds, because it is difficult to balance. And a lot of these farms are rain fed and they are thinking about irrigation potentially moving forward, but it can be costly to invest in that. And so there was a lot of people thinking about splitting their tile drainage. So if it was already at like 40 or 50 feet, they're thinking about splitting it. And then there's just concern of if they split it, will they accidentally go too far in the other direction? Because there's this flashiness of rain, this intensity is really wet, but then later there could be droughts within the same growing season. And so how do you manage really opposite ends of the spectrum?
1: The decision to invest in tile, irrigation, insurance, drought-tolerant hybrids, or other risk management tools wasn't just about expected profit.
2: We thought that they would be more concerned with these kind of negative outcomes and that they would focus on practices like drought-tolerant seeds that will kind of minimize those negative outcomes but don't really maximize yield overall. But we found that actually they want everything to increase and they don't really mind if it's as big of a spread as long as that, you know, mean is increasing. And so that was an interesting thing to think about, and how we talk to them about these practices is not always necessarily minimizing risk. I think a lot of times we think about minimizing risk, but they're still thinking about maximizing their yield and their output, because when we think about it in terms of a business, you know, they want the highest outcome.
1: Additional analysis is underway to better understand what investments and strategies farmers are taking to adapt to the changing climate. I'm Nicole Haslip with Brownfield.
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1: Missouri Net News, I'm Matt Pilger. A suspect in a March 25th casino robbery in mid-Missouri is still on the run, and now the FBI is offering a $5,000 reward for information. 20-year-old Hollis Van Leer Jr. and one other worker at the casino in Boonville are accused of taking more than $1 million. Lieutenant Eric Brown says Missourians should remember this if they think they have seen Van Leer Jr.
2: He should be considered armed and dangerous.
1: Festus City lawmakers who voted down their own recall petitions are now being sued. Attorney Steve Jeffries is representing the man who filed the lawsuit and made these comments to KMOX.
3: The city council took it upon themselves to conduct their own examination.
1: Three St. Louis University pilots will be a part of the historic all-female air race classic this week. Sophomore Bella Castro is on the team.
4: In 1929, we had the first female graduate from St. Louis University racing.
1: This is Missouri Net.
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3: An update in the Nancy Guthrie case. I'm Dave Anthony, Fox News, and it is difficult for her daughter, Savannah, who got choked up on NBC's Today Show.
4: We are in agony. We cannot be at peace.
3: Asking again for the public's health, saying someone knows something about her mother's kidnapping from her Arizona home more than 4 months ago. As we learn more about the ransom notes the family got in February, the first one demanded money, the second one...
5: Read that Nancy Guthrie had passed away after being taken from her home. Sources tell Fox the wording is believed to have read that Nancy Guthrie was buried with nature. Law enforcement has not confirmed whether the original notes are authentic, but we are told the messages are treated as if they're real.
3: That's Fox's Matt Finn. President Trump keeps insisting talks with Iran are going well. Writing on Truth Social this morning, despite false statements from Iran, they did agree to high-level nuclear inspections as the president pushes to prevent Iran from having weapons. The president also wrote money the U.S. is releasing for Iran will be controlled by the U.S. for Iran to buy American food and medical supplies. Iran also disputes that, saying they'll spend it how they want. Republican Senator Tim Sheehy tells Fox,
6: they're not going to use it to rebuild their country. They're going to use it for bullets, bombs, rockets, suicide vests, and to broadly kill Americans and kill Israelis.
3: And Fox's Trey Yingst reports from Tel Aviv.
7: We have seen a reduction in the tension between Israel and Hezbollah, another key point in this broader memorandum of understanding. The Israelis say they did take some action against Hezbollah gunmen earlier today that were threatening their forces.
3: Iran-backed Hezbollah claims Israel shot at civilians and breached the ceasefire. The president also posted this morning the Strait of Hormuz is open. There was record oil shipping yesterday, 19 million barrels, and oil prices are down again, 1%, continuing to fall from the surge during the conflict. On Wall Street, though, a sell-off, the Nasdaq's down more than 300 points. Later today, the president goes to Pennsylvania, touting American manufacturing at a Mack truck assembly plant, the same one President Biden went to 5 years ago, promoting his manufacturing policies. 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
3: Well, back to Wall Street. We mentioned a sell-off. The Nasdaq down 300.

0: Computers can evaluate millions of possibilities at once, for example, to easily break through encryption systems. The defensive order directs federal agencies to move to post-quantum cryptography within 5 years. The other sets a goal of building a powerful quantum computer for research by 2028. The administration announced plans last month to invest in 9 quantum computing and manufacturing companies. Chris Foster, Fox News.
1: At the Senate, a housing bill has passed with support from Republicans and Democrats.
2: The goal? Reduce federal regulations and expand local control. It's one of the most sweeping efforts in recent decades to increase supply and bring down prices, which in many cases are out of reach for prospective first-time homebuyers. The average home in the U.S. now costs more than $500,000. Banking Committee Ranking Member Elizabeth Warren says, for the first time ever, private equity will be blocked from buying up single-family homes and trying to turn housing into one more Wall Street investment. The House is expected to give final approval later this week. Tom Rigotti, Fox News.
1: Now, we mentioned oil down about 1% today. WTI is back to $73 a barrel. That's less than $10 more than before the Iran price surge. No change at the gas pump today. AAA's national average for regular remains $3.92 per gallon. I'm Dave Anthony, and this is Fox News.
3: From the KDRO News Desk, I'm Kathy Edwards. 31-year-old Dexter Irwin Kramer faces charges of first-degree harassment and resisting arrest after an incident that occurred on June 13th. At around 11:30 p.m., a road rage incident took place in the 2700 block of South Limit. One motorist was waving a gun at another driver. The victim told police a large bearded man was driving a Chrysler Town & Country. The victim gave police the license plate number. They later determined it was the son of the owner who was driving the car. The Town & Country was located by police on South Harrison. One officer witnessed Kramer enter the Town & Country in an attempt to flee. Kramer was instructed to stop and exit the vehicle, but did not. The officer then pulled Kramer out of the vehicle and placed him in handcuffs. Kramer appeared intoxicated and smelled of alcohol, according to the probable cause statement. A search of the Town & Country yielded 2 small bottles of alcohol and a BB gun. Kramer was taken to the Sedalia Police Department. A sobriety test showed he was below the legal limit. A warrant for Kramer's arrest was issued June 17th. He was booked and released June 21st after posting a $5,000 bond. The lone Benton County resident on the State Fair Community College Board of Trustees has submitted her resignation. The college announced Monday that Dr. Amy Brashears is stepping down from the board. Brashears was elected to a 6-year term in April 2022 and before that taught dual credit business courses while working as a high school teacher. The board will accept letters of interest from qualified individuals who are interested in serving the remaining 2 years of the term. A one-block section of roadway in downtown Sedalia will close today for a painting project. Sedalia street crews will close South Massachusetts Avenue this morning from U.S. Route 50 north to the alleyway so that crews can complete the work. You are advised to find a detour during the work. Crews plan to have the street reopened before noon. The city of Sedalia will observe Independence Day on Friday, July 3rd. Offices in the municipal building will be closed in observance of the holiday. All city offices will reopen on Monday, July 6th for normal business hours. All city trash collection days will move to one day earlier in the week. If your regular pickup day is Tuesday, your trash will be picked up Monday, June 29th. If your regular pickup day is Wednesday, trash will be picked up Tuesday, June 30th. If Thursday is when you normally set out your bins, expect a pickup on Wednesday, July 1st. And if Friday is your regular pickup day, expect your pickup to be Thursday, July 2nd. The city's material management site will be closed Friday, July 3rd and Saturday, July 4th. They will reopen for normal business hours on Monday, July 6th. The 2026 Missouri State Fair runs from August 13th through the 23rd in Sedalia. Monday, August 17th, will be Farm Bureau Farm Family Day on the fairgrounds. This annual day recognizes the roles Missouri's farm families play in our state's economy and vitality. Nominated families from each county and the city of St. Louis are selected to represent their county for this honor. The full list of the nominated families can be found online at moststatefair.com. Promotions and savings for that day include $1 off adult gate admission with coupon available at County Farm Bureau offices. Gate admission will be $5 after 5 p.m.

0: The Missouri Farm Bureau Carnival coupon will provide $5 off unlimited carnival ride wristbands purchased at the fair that day. The U.S. and Iran have reached a preliminary agreement aimed at easing tensions after months of conflict. The memorandum would pause fighting, begin easing sanctions, negotiate on Iran's nuclear program, and set up a fund to provide hundreds of billions of dollars to Iran. Missouri U.S. Senator Josh Hawley says there are parts of the agreement he supports, but he has concerns about other pieces.
1: I think it's good that the Strait of Hormuz is now open or opening back up, so I think all of that is good. I have to tell you, I would not want to give any money to a terrorist regime. I'm against giving money to Iran, our money, or freeing up money that would flow to them and allow them to fund terrorism. I'm opposed to that. I like the fact that gas prices are going down nationwide and going down in Missouri. They need to come down a heck of a lot more. I hope that fertilizer prices will soon follow. Those are way too high in Missouri and everywhere. I think it's good that the Strait of Hormuz is now open or opening back up. So I think all of that is good.
0: The White House says the agreement does not involve direct payments to Iran, but it does include steps like easing sanctions and opening access to funding tied to a proposed reconstruction plan. A major court ruling will allow abortions to be performed again in Missouri. Matt Pilger reports.
2: A Jackson County judge has upheld Missouri's voter-approved abortion rights. The ruling expands access, including medication abortions, reinforcing the outcome of Missouri's 2024 vote. The Stop the Ban Missouri Coalition says the decision protects what voters approved and keeps abortion access in place. Missouri Attorney General Catherine Hanaway says the decision removes certain health and safety requirements, and her office plans to appeal to the Missouri Supreme Court. Matt Pilger, Missouri Net.
0: An estimated 3,600 abortions were performed in Missouri for the year 2025. In 2021, before the ban of Roe v. Wade, Missouri had over 11,000 abortions. More details are coming out in East Central Missouri as Amazon plans to invest $10 billion to build a new data center campus in Montgomery City. This will bring hundreds of full-time jobs and a wave of construction work. Montgomery County Commissioner Ryan Poston calls the project transformational.
3: But when you look at the buildings that Amazon's proposing, there's four to start with and there's 17 total. So to get 400 jobs, that's about 30 jobs per building. A data center is different than a crypto data center, too. A crypto one is where there's not many jobs. It's just little scanners in there scanning, collecting data on little old buildings there. That's not the job. This is a totally different thing that I think a lot of people get misinformed about. Funding for basic services that people depend on in your school system and your health department and emergency services. I've seen the figure, and over the 25-year period, Montgomery County R2 will end up with $1.4 billion. Billion, not million, billion. Amazon's done broke ground. It's been going on since this spring. One pad's about ready. I would say they'd want to start building a building sometime this fall. I believe the two Google ones want to be done, and they told us 36 months.
0: Amazon says the project also includes millions in community funding, supporting local services, improvements, and new grant opportunities in Montgomery County. And there's likely to be a lot of competition if Governor Kehoe signs legislation creating innovation zones. A centerpiece of the legislation is an incentive plan for converting offices to residential spaces. Megan Lynch spoke with one developer who's urging the region to get ready.
4: Big cities like St. Louis are hoping to cash in on the program, but one developer says leaders need to get their ducks in a row now to compete with smaller communities.
5: I think there is a real advantage there for these small towns that may have a master plan.
4: John Berglund is founder of River City Asset Advisors. He led the $75 million restoration of the Post building. One key, he says, will be getting stakeholders together.
5: Well, I guess you've hit the nail on the head, isn't it? It's alignment of those political forces as well as the developers and getting everybody in the room. There's a lot of work that can be done with how your permitting is done, what your master plan, what your boundary is going to be, which identifying different buildings, different developers that you want to work with. And you put all that together so that you're kind of first in line.
0: Officials say the innovation zone could have a significant impact toward revitalizing the metro area. And now you're up to date with the latest from the KDRO News Desk. I'm Kathy Edwards.
6: And here's your KDRO forecast. Sunshine early today, followed by cloudy skies this afternoon, high 80. Tonight, considerable cloudiness, occasional rain showers after midnight, low 66. Wednesday, rain showers early with overcast skies later in the day, high 82. Wednesday night, a few clouds from time to time, low 67, and thunderstorms on Thursday, high 77 degrees. Right now in downtown Sedalia, mostly sunny skies and 67 degrees. 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
3: Iran will comply or battle in the negotiations. I'm Dave Anthony, Fox News. President Trump posted that this morning on Truth Social, adding the U.S. will ensure nuclear honesty from Iran in preventing them from getting weapons.
4: After Vice President Vance said Iran had agreed to allow U.N. inspectors into the country, today a spokesman from Iran's foreign ministry said that is false. Last week, Vance said the U.S. won't give the Iranians anything if they don't make commitments that he wants over its nuclear program.
3: Fox's Lucas Tomlin said at the White House, the president also wrote in his post, the U.S. will control any money given to Iran for them to buy American food and medical supplies. Iran disputes that, saying they'll spend it how they want. Republican Senator Tim Sheehy tells Fox.
5: Negotiations with Iran, hope don't float. We can't trust them to do what they say they're going to do. We need to make sure there are concrete safeguards wherein we control those funds. For example, if we're going to unfreeze funds, we don't give it to the Iranians and hope they buy American farm goods.
3: Speaking of money,
6: an official request has not yet been made by the White House, but Pentagon officials have told senators they will need about $80 billion in supplemental spending to cover the cost of the U.S. campaign against Iran. That comes on top of an already large increase in proposed defense spending, $1.5 trillion for the upcoming fiscal year.
3: Fox's Jared Halpern at the White House. We expect an update from the Justice Department, getting it now on another health care fraud crackdown. The Wall Street Journal reports there are about 450 people facing charges in Medicaid and hospice fraud totaling $6.5 billion. Another emotional plea from Savannah Guthrie this morning for someone who knows something to come forward in the search for a missing mother.
7: So no matter how much I try to come out here every day and smile and find that joy, and I will, I promise I will. 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
3: Saying on NBC's Today Show, she's in agony. Mid the update we're getting on the second ransom note the family got back in February after mother was kidnapped, it said Nancy Guthrie's dead and buried in nature. 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
3: While the U.S. and Iran continue what have been at times difficult talks trying to end the conflict, another American adversary, the Taliban, is entering rare negotiations in Europe.
11: A delegation from Kabul is to hold talks with European Union staff in Brussels. The Taliban have been international pariahs since they regained power in Afghanistan in 2021 following the withdrawal of American forces. Special 24-hour visas have been issued to allow these talks to take place. The discussions are expected to focus on deportations. Afghans whose asylum claims in Europe have been rejected and are due to be sent back. Human rights groups warn the meeting could result in vulnerable people being put in danger

0: at the Butte County Library in Chico, California. It was open a little after 5 p.m. when police say an 18-year-old Chico resident, Bradley Scott Sayer, went in wanting to conduct a 1999 Columbine High School-type massacre. There's no indication he had any connection to the victims. Gunshots and screaming can be heard on the 911 call. Police set up a perimeter around the building. Some went in. The suspect fled out the back where other officers were waiting and made the arrest, recovering one gun with no shots fired. Chris Foster, Fox News.
1: On Wall Street, the Dow is up 47 points. But the NASDAQ is down big, plunging 423 on a lot of concern about global chip making. And those stocks are down. I'm Dave Anthony. This is Fox News.
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cause chicken is my pawpaw. 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
3: A record fraud crackdown. I'm Lisa Brady, Fox News. More than 450 people now charged across the U.S. in just the past 2 weeks for schemes totaling more than $6 billion in fraud. And Assistant Attorney General Colin McDonald says it's more than just stealing taxpayer dollars.
4: Our sick, needy, and elderly, placing their faith in the gift of medicine, were neglected, ignored, and used for personal profit.
3: Health Secretary Robert F. Kennedy Jr. says the goal now is to stop and prevent fraud. He says under the previous administration, it was pay first, then chase.
5: And when I ask people the careers at HHS, how could you do this? This is crazy, because of course we never claw back anything. They said that they were told to focus on enrollment and not fraud.
3: One of the latest defendants charged with hospice fraud is accused of buying a Rolls Royce while using names from coroners to make it appear he was treating actual patients who were dying. An evacuation plan underway for some 11,000 seafarers stranded around the Strait of Hormuz. A UN agency just announcing it, saying the large-scale operation will be a coordinated effort involving Iran, Oman, the U.S., and others to help get ships through the strait. This as a ceasefire continues while the U.S. and Iran negotiate a longer-term deal, though there's already disagreement on progress made so far.
6: Now, True Social, the president saying that Iran will not get any money that can be used to sow chaos in the Middle East again. He adds that the money and or sanctions that the U.S. Treasury is releasing goes in escrow controlled by the USA and will be used for the purchase of food and medical supplies exclusively from the United States, including corn, wheat, and soybeans from our great American farmers. Now, in the Oval Office yesterday, the president says that his deadlines will be met.
3: Fox Business's Edward Lawrence. Iran says it will control spending, also disputing any agreement yet on allowing UN nuclear inspectors to return. 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
3: The U.S. Supreme Court has sympathy for a former prison inmate who sued corrections officers over religious freedom, but still rules against him.
10: Supreme Court justices in a 6-3 vote sided against Damon Lander, who claimed that his religious freedom rights were violated when prison guards at the Raymond Laborde Correctional Center in Louisiana cut off his dreadlocks in 2020. Lander is a devout Rastafarian whose beliefs forbid the cutting of hair. The Trump administration and Lander's lawyers had urged the court to allow his lawsuit to proceed. While the high court condemned what had happened to him, they ruled that a federal law designed to protect the religious rights of inmates does not permit lawsuits for money damages even when rights are violated. It was a departure from the court's rulings in recent years that have bolstered religious rights. Tanya J. Powers, Fox News.
3: Also today, the U.S. Supreme Court granting tech giant Cisco's bid to shut down a lawsuit claiming the company's technology was used to persecute members of a spiritual movement in China. The justices ruling U.S. courts are the wrong forum for those suits. A renewed plea from Savannah Guthrie, 5 months since her mom Nancy went missing from her Arizona home.
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0: 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I'm Lisa Brady, Fox News.
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3: President Trump hits the road. Lisa Brady, Fox News. He's due back at a Pennsylvania truck factory he's been to before.
4: The president is generally going to sell the Trump economy, specifically his pro-manufacturing policies, which is crucial to Pennsylvania's Lehigh Valley, where we are today, where this Mack truck manufacturing plant is located, crucial to the local economy. He's also going to be joined by Republican Ryan McKenzie, an incumbent Republican in Congress who's facing a stiff challenge from Democratic candidate Bob Brooks. That is a crucial seat to watch this November.
3: Fox's Nate Foy. The president's scheduled to speak about an hour from now, turning attention to the economy as the U.S. and Iran offer conflicting takes on progress so far in talks on a long-term deal as a ceasefire continues. It's primary day in several states, including New York, where some races pit progressive candidates against incumbent Democrats and other Democrats considered more moderate.
5: The DSA candidates, the Democratic Socialists of America candidates, are amped up. And so I want to walk you through exactly who Zoran Mamdani, the mayor of New York City, is endorsing in this race. Daria Lisa Chevalier, you might not have heard of her, and she says that's the point. She is brand new to the scene. Claire Valdez and progressive Brad Lander. Those are the three to watch in this race. The group wants to abolish ICE, cut police funding, and take down the Democratic establishment.
3: Fox's Alexis McAdams. There's another closely watched House race in Utah, and ballots include governor's races in Maryland and South Carolina, where there's a primary runoff between two Trump-backed candidates. A sweeping federal crackdown on health care fraud continues.
6: In certain cases, patients allegedly died while believing they were receiving legitimate medical care from providers who only viewed them as billing opportunities.
3: Health Secretary Robert F. Kennedy Jr. with a two-week total of more than 450 suspects charged in more than $6 billion worth of fraud. 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
3: A hearing set for next week in the case of a teacher accused of having sex with students, now facing more allegations, but so are some students.
10: A Douglas County, Georgia high school teacher who was arrested in May for allegedly having sexual relations with and grooming six students could be in more legal hot water. Prosecutors say 25-year-old Maris Nichols violated bond 85 times while under electronic monitoring and house arrest. This despite strict conditions imposed on her while awaiting trial on a growing list of sex crimes involving students. The judge now looking to revoke the bond. Newly obtained search warrants also revealing investigators are looking into allegations some students may have attempted to blackmail Nichols, threatening to expose an alleged OnlyFans account unless they received better grades. Lillian Wu, Fox News.
3: A manhunt continues for the prime suspect in five shootings last week near World Cup matches in Kansas City, leaving one person dead. A standoff followed at a Missouri home where police say 22-year-old Oscar Sanchez Munoz had barricaded himself but was not found after a fire. Longtime Kentucky Republican Senator Mitch McConnell remains hospitalized.
11: A spokesman for Mitch McConnell says he's fully engaged and still working closely with staff on Senate business and Kentucky matters, though no votes this week. The senator was admitted to the hospital on Sunday. It's unknown why, though the 84-year-old has dealt with a series of recent medical issues. Earlier this year, McConnell was hospitalized for 8 days after experiencing flu-like symptoms. McConnell, the longest longest-serving Senate party leader in U.S. history, announced last February that he wouldn't seek re-election. His current term ends in January.
3: Fox's Jeff Manasso. U.S. oil prices sinking below $73 a barrel, but stocks remain mixed. The Dow's up 91 points.

0: It was the son of the owner who was driving the car. The town and country was located by police on South Harrison. One officer witnessed Kramer enter the town and country in an attempt to flee. Kramer was instructed to stop and exit the vehicle, but did not. The officer then pulled Kramer out of the vehicle and placed him in handcuffs. Kramer appeared intoxicated and smelled of alcohol, according to the probable cause statement. A search of the town and country yielded two small bottles of alcohol and a BB gun. Kramer was taken to the Sedalia Police Department. A sobriety test showed he was below the legal limit. A warrant for Kramer's arrest was issued June 17th. He was booked and released June 21st after posting a $5,000 bond. The lone Benton County resident on the State Fair Community College Board of Trustees has submitted her resignation. The college announced Monday that Dr. Amy Brashears is stepping down from the board. Brashears was elected to a six-year term in April 2022, and before that taught dual-credit business courses while working as a high school teacher. The board will accept letters of interest from qualified individuals who are interested in serving the remaining 2 years of the term. A one-block section of roadway in downtown Sedalia will close today for a painting project. Sedalia street crews will close South Massachusetts Avenue this morning from U.S. Route 50 north to the alleyway so that crews can complete the work. You are advised to find a detour during the work. Crews plan to have the street reopened before noon. The city of Sedalia will observe Independence Day on Friday, July 3rd. Offices in the municipal building will be closed in observance of the holiday. All city offices will reopen on Monday, July 6th for normal business hours. All city trash collection days will move to one day earlier in the week. If your regular pickup day is Tuesday, your trash will be picked up Monday, June 29th. If your regular pickup day is Wednesday, trash will be picked up Tuesday, June 30th. If Thursday is when you normally set out your bins, expect a pickup on Wednesday, July 1st. And if Friday is your regular pickup day, expect your pickup to be Thursday, July 2nd. The city's material management site will be closed Friday, July 3rd and Saturday, July 4th. They will reopen for normal business hours on Monday, July 6th. The 2026 Missouri State Fair runs from August 13th through the 23rd in Sedalia. Monday, August 17th, will be Farm Bureau Farm Family Day on the fairgrounds. This annual day recognizes the roles Missouri's farm families play in our state's economy and vitality. Nominated families from each county and the city of St. Louis are selected to represent their county for this honor. The full list of the nominated families can be found online at moststatefair.com. Promotions and savings for that day include $1 off adult gate admission with coupon available at County Farm Bureau offices. Gate admission will be $5 after 5 p.m. The Missouri Farm Bureau Carnival coupon will provide $5 off unlimited carnival ride wristbands purchased at the fair that day. The U.S. and Iran have reached a preliminary agreement aimed at easing tensions after months of conflict. The memorandum would pause fighting, begin easing sanctions, negotiate on Iran's nuclear program, and set up a fund to provide hundreds of billions of dollars to Iran. Missouri U.S. Senator Josh Hawley says there are parts of the agreement he supports, but he has concerns about other pieces.
1: I think it's good that the Strait of Hormuz is now open or opening back up, so I think all of that is good. I have to tell you, I would not want to give any money to a terrorist regime. I'm against giving money to Iran, our money, or freeing up money that would flow to them and allow them to fund terrorism. I'm opposed to that. I like the fact that gas prices are going down nationwide and going down in Missouri. They need to come down a heck of a lot more. I hope that fertilizer prices will soon follow. Those are way too high in Missouri and everywhere. I think it's good that the Strait of Hormuz is now open or opening back up. So I think all of that is good.
0: The White House says the agreement does not involve direct payments to Iran, but it does include steps like easing sanctions and opening access to funding tied to a proposed reconstruction plan. A major court ruling will allow abortions to be performed again in Missouri. Matt Pilger reports.
2: A Jackson County judge has upheld Missouri's voter-approved abortion rights. The ruling expands access, including medication abortions, reinforcing the outcome of Missouri's 2024 vote. The Stop the Ban Missouri Coalition says the decision protects what voters approved and keeps abortion access in place. Missouri Attorney General Catherine Hanaway says the decision removes certain health and safety requirements in her office.

0: office plans to appeal to the Missouri Supreme Court. Matt Pilger, Missouri Net.
1: An estimated 3,600 abortions were performed in Missouri for the year 2025. In 2021, before the ban of Roe v. Wade, Missouri had over 11,000 abortions. More details are coming out in East Central Missouri as Amazon plans to invest $10 billion to build a new data center campus in Montgomery City. This will bring hundreds of full-time jobs and a wave of construction work. Montgomery County Commissioner Ryan Poston calls the project transformational.
2: But when you look at the buildings that Amazon's proposing, there's four to start with and there's 17 total. So to get 400 jobs, that's about 30 jobs per building. A data center is different than a crypto data center, too. A crypto one is where there's not many jobs. It's just little scanners in there scanning, collecting data on little old buildings there. That's not the job. This is a totally different thing that I think a lot of people get misinformed about. Funding for basic services that people depend on in your school system and your health department and emergency services. I've seen the figure, and over the 25-year period, Montgomery County R2 will end up with $1.4 billion. Billion, not million, billion. Amazon's done broke ground. It's been going on since this spring. One pad's about ready. I would say they'd want to start building a building sometime this fall. I believe the two Google ones want to be done, and they told us 36 months.
1: Amazon says the project also includes millions in community funding, supporting local services, improvements, and new grant opportunities in Montgomery County. And there's likely to be a lot of competition if Governor Kehoe signs legislation creating innovation zones. A centerpiece of the legislation is an incentive plan for converting offices to residential spaces. Megan Lynch spoke with one developer who's urging the region to get ready.
3: Big cities like St. Louis are hoping to cash in on the program, but one developer says leaders need to get their ducks in a row now to compete with smaller communities.
4: I think there is a real advantage there for these small towns that may have a master plan.
3: John Berglund is founder of River City Asset Advisors. He led the $75 million restoration of the Post building. One key, he says, will be getting stakeholders together.
4: Well, I guess you hit the nail on the head, isn't it? It's alignment of those political forces as well as the developers and getting everybody in the room. There's a lot of work that can be done with how your permitting is done, what your master plan, what your boundary is going to be, which identifying different buildings, different developers that you want to work with. And you put all that together so that you're kind of first in line.
1: Officials say the innovation zone could have a significant impact toward revitalizing the metro area. And now you're up to date with the latest from the KDRO News Desk. I'm Kathy Edwards.
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1: Hi, this is Tim McGraw, and we'll be right back.
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He was dressed like 1950, half drunk and hollow-eyed. He said, it's a long walk to Nashville, would you like to ride, son? 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And them sad old songs coming out of them speakers was solid country gold. 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

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He said, "This is where you get off, boy, 'cause I'm going back to Alabama." 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He said, "You don't have to call me Mister, Mister. 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
3: President stays the course. I'm Lisa Brady, Fox News, standing by the framework agreement with Iran as talks with the U.S. continue and sending this message to critics.
4: Well, I think anybody that's been critical of it has to be educated, even if they're friends of mine.
3: President Trump also insisting the American people support the effort.
4: You want to see trouble? Let them have a nuclear weapon. We're doing very well with Iran. They've been decimated, and we're making a deal with them, and we'll see how that all goes.
3: He also disputes Iran's claims that no deal has been made yet on allowing UN nuclear inspectors to return. Iranian officials also contradicting the president's position that unfrozen assets will be subject to oversight and used to buy U.S. farm goods for the Iranian people. The president speaking less than an hour ago as he arrived in Pennsylvania to talk about the U.S. economy at a Mack truck factory. That speech scheduled to begin at this hour. The president also still pushing for the Save America Act ahead of a meeting with Senate Republicans.
4: We have to be able to get proof of citizenship when you vote. Otherwise, we don't have elections. We have to be able to get voter ID. So John is a leader, and hopefully he can get the votes.
3: Referring to Senate Majority Leader John Thune, who has said the votes aren't there at this point to clear a procedural hurdle or to end the filibuster rule, which the president has also called for to eliminate that hurdle. Today, the Senate is set to vote for the 10th time on a war powers resolution aimed at blocking further U.S. military action against Iran. More history made at the World Cup. Portugal's Cristiano Ronaldo just becoming the first player to score in six different World Cup tournaments with a goal in the sixth minute of a match against Uzbekistan, a day after Argentina's captain Lionel Messi broke the record for all-time goals in the tournament with 18. Messi and Ronaldo, the only men to play in six World Cups. 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
3: A federal crackdown on health care fraud rolls on.
8: 455 defendants faced charges filed or unsealed over the last 2 weeks, accused of submitting $6.5 billion in false claims to taxpayer-funded health care programs.
9: This announcement marks the greatest combined federal and state effort in combating health care fraud in history.
8: Acting Attorney General Todd Blanche says one defendant billed nearly $1 billion for unnecessary wound grafts. A Texas doctor is accused of rubber stamping cardiovascular tests for student athletes, one who actually did have an enlarged heart.
10: And he suffered sudden cardiac arrest and died on the basketball court just weeks later.
8: Assistant Attorney General for Fraud Enforcement Colin McDonald, the charges are filed in 45 states and U.S. territories. Chris Foster, Fox News.
3: Secretary of State Marco Rubio just announcing more U.S. sanctions on Cuban entities aimed at targeting the financial muscle behind what he calls the regime's repressive security apparatus. An oil company gets a green light to continue a fight over property in Cuba in U.S. courts.
11: ExxonMobil will be able to sue Cuban state-owned companies in American courts over its property in Cuba seized by Fidel Castro's communist government. The U.S. Supreme Court ruled 6-3 in favor of U.S. owners of Cuban property taken more than 65 years ago. The justices reversed a lower court ruling that found Cuban state-owned companies are immune from lawsuits in U.S. courts. ExxonMobil is seeking compensation for assets that were owned by Standard Oil, its predecessor, including more than 100 service stations and an oil refinery.
3: Fox's Jenny Cosola. Meantime, the justice is ruling that U.S. courts are not the right forum for lawsuits against Cisco, claiming the company's technology was used to persecute members of a spiritual movement in China. Stocks remain mixed. The Dow's up 68 points. The S&P and the NASDAQ in the red. I'm Lisa Brady, Fox News.
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3: Conflicting messages from the U.S. and Iran. I'm Lisa Brady, Fox News. The day after Vice President Vance said Iran agreed to let nuclear inspectors return.
4: Senior Iranian officials deny any agreement has been made to allow international nuclear inspectors into the country, contradicting what President Trump says about ongoing negotiations.
5: They're wrong. They know they're wrong. They told us inside, and we have it down 100% inspections. And if they were right, I'd cancel the meetings right now.
4: The president, speaking with reporters in Pennsylvania, says inspectors will be on the ground in Iran at the appropriate time. During a 60-day negotiating period, the U.S. is waiving sanctions on Iran, allowing oil sales. President Trump also says unfrozen assets for Iran will only be used for food and medicine purchases.
3: Fox's Jared Halpern at the White House. The president's in Pennsylvania to focus mainly on the U.S. economy.

0: just taking the stage at a Mack truck factory.
1: Well, I'm thrilled to be back in this incredible Commonwealth with the proud, hardworking patriots of Lehigh Valley.
0: It's the president's fifth second-term trip to Pennsylvania, joined today by Republican Congressman Ryan McKenzie, who's being challenged by Democratic candidate Bob Brooks. The state Democratic Party chair calls the Republican agenda chaotic, corrupt, and cost-raising, and says Pennsylvanians aren't buying it. The governing body for college sports just approving a new eligibility model for Division I athletes aimed at lessening the chaos of the transfer portal era. It limits eligibility to 5 seasons of competition over a 5-year period. The new NCAA rule is set to take effect this fall. It's also included in a Senate bill intended to address numerous concerns about college sports after multiple athletes sued wanting to extend college careers now that revenue sharing and name, image, and likeness deals are allowed. 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
0: Voters in Massachusetts will not get to decide whether a statewide ban on rent control will be lifted, at least not yet.
5: For more than 30 years, rents in many Massachusetts cities have not been regulated by the state. Massachusetts' highest court has ruled the petition that sought to have voters decide on bringing back rent control would be excluded from the November ballot. The proposal would not apply rent control when it comes to housing units used for religious purposes. Supporters of rent control said they're disappointed, but their fight is not ended. Those who opposed the question said even if it remained on the ballot, they believe voters would have rejected it. Gernal Scott, Fox News.
0: Just getting word, the U.S. is easing travel restrictions on Iran's soccer team, now allowing the squad to travel into the U.S. from its base camp in Mexico 2 days before its next World Cup match instead of the day before. So the Iranian team now plans to head to Seattle tomorrow for a Friday match against Egypt. An annual report tracking charitable giving in the U.S. finds donations were up last year.
6: Donors in the U.S. gave $617 billion last year to charity, a 3% increase over the prior year after adjusting for inflation. Gifts left in wills rose 17%. The head of data and research partnerships at the Indiana University Lilly Family School of Philanthropy said the market has become a big predictor in how much Americans give. The nonprofits with the biggest increases were in education, those labeled public society benefit groups, and environmental and animal charities. Religious groups saw a slight decline in giving. Since 1985, there's been a 16% decrease in the number of gifts that come from individuals. But the biggest mega donors last year were Mackenzie Scott, Michael Bloomberg, and Bill Gates. Jessica Rosenthal, Fox News.
0: An hour to the close. The Dow's up about 5 points, but it was in the red moments ago, erasing earlier gains. The NASDAQ plunging more than 500. Elisa Brady, Fox News.
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3: Renewed warning to Iran. I'm Lisa Brady, Fox News. President Trump saying moments ago the U.S. will have to finish the job if Iran isn't reasonable. But he also says he thinks Iran will do what they have to do.
4: The Iran economy has been crushed and their defense industrial base has been damaged so severely that it'll take them many years to rebuild. Many, many years. And now we're trying to work out a deal that's fair.
3: Sounding an optimistic tone about ongoing talks, even as Iran contradicts some of what the U.S. is saying, including an agreement to allow nuclear inspections to resume. The president speaking at a Mack Trucks plant in Pennsylvania touting an economic agenda he says is spurring investment and creating jobs. Democrats say it's only costing Americans more money. On the 10th try, the U.S. Senate just passing a war powers resolution already passed by the House, aiming to block further military action against Iran without congressional approval, though it's considered largely symbolic without the force of law. Sentencing day for multiple protesters convicted in the shooting at a Texas immigration center.
5: Eight individuals are sentenced to decades behind bars for last year's armed July 4th attack on the Prairie Land ICE Detention Center in Alvarado, Texas, which resulted in a police officer shot in the neck. Alleged organizer Benjamin Song, who shot and wounded the officer, was sentenced to 100 years in prison. The seven others received terms ranging from 30 to 70 years. Prosecutors calling it domestic terrorism, calling the violence an attack plotted by Antifa operatives, but defense attorneys deny

0: There were Antifa associations insisting it was just a demonstration with fireworks before gunshots broke out.
1: Fox's Lillian Wu. It's the first Antifa-related sentencing after a Trump executive order designating the group as a domestic terror organization. Stocks finished lower, the Dow down 47 points at the bell after earlier gains. 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
1: Before his Pennsylvania speech, President Trump telling reporters there have been more arrests over the reflecting pool on the National Mall.
4: President Trump says six people have been arrested and several more cited for damaging the reflecting pool. He is blaming vandalism for the blue-colored sealant peeling and floating in the water.
5: Somebody went in with a knife and cut it. They cut it up good. And then they cut a 200, 350-foot slip in the form of lots of little slips.
4: The Interior Department and U.S. Park Police are not commenting on those vandalism allegations. President Trump says the pool will likely need to be drained to make repairs. At the White House, Jared Halpern, Fox News.
1: On the road to the midterms, several more states with primaries today, including New York, South Carolina, Maryland, and Utah. New York City's mayor endorsing several progressive candidates, including Democratic socialists, trying to unseat incumbent Democrats. In France, 40 people dead in a week, all heat-related drownings.
6: Temperatures are hitting record levels for the month of June, and the heat wave is already claiming lives. The French government says too many people are trying to cool off in rivers and canals without being alert to the risks. Among the fatalities, a 13-year-old girl who couldn't swim but entered the River Seine with her family on Sunday evening. A professional soccer player is in a critical condition after being pulled out of the River Rhône near Lyon. Six drownings have also been reported in Germany. Authorities say men in particular are overestimating their abilities in the water. Jonathan Savage, Fox News.
1: France recording its hottest day ever today with an average of temperatures at multiple weather stations nearing 86 degrees, but some individual stations topping 100 degrees. Recapping stocks, the Dow down 45 points, the S&P dropping 107, that's more than 1%. The NASDAQ with a more than 2% plunge, down 579. I'm Lisa Brady, Fox News.
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0: country, man.
1: It doesn't matter. It's 5 o'clock somewhere.
0: It's always on 5 in Margaritaville, come to think of it.
1: Yeah, I heard it did.
0: You've been there, haven't you?
1: Yes, sir.
0: I've seen your boat there.
1: I've been to Margaritaville a few times.
0: All right. Well, that's good.
1: It's coming all the way back.
0: Okay. We just want to make sure you can keep it between navigational beacons.
1: Between the buoys, I got it.
0: All right. Well, it's 5 o'clock. Let's go somewhere.
1: I'm ready. Crank it up.
0: Let's get out of here.
1: I'm gone.

0: 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Next.
1: KDRO.
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4: Congress sends a message to the president. I'm Lisa Brady, Fox News. The U.S. Senate passing a war powers resolution on the 10th try. It already passed the House and is aimed at blocking more military action against Iran without approval from lawmakers, though it's considered largely symbolic. Four Republicans voting in favor of the resolution, including Kentucky's Rand Paul. But he tells Fox Business he stands with President Trump on diplomacy.
5: I think they will trade their nuclear program because they have been thoroughly decimated. I don't think they're excited about it, but I think ultimately they will trade their nuclear program. And I think they're enriched uranium. There's never been a better time than to have it removed from the country than now.
4: The Senate vote was 50 to 48 with two Republican senators absent and one Democrat, Pennsylvania's John Fetterman, voting against it. President Trump insisting talks with Iran are going well and that his economic agenda is spurring growth.
6: Right now, we have more factories being built, and I mean car factories, AI factories, factories of every type, than we've ever had in the history of our country by three times.
4: Visiting a Mack Trucks plant in Pennsylvania, where he also urged voters to support Congressman Ryan McKenzie, an incumbent Republican being challenged by Democrat Bob Brooks. In primaries today, two incumbent House Democrats are facing progressive challengers, backed by New York City Mayor Zoran Mamdani.
7: What we see in these candidacies is a referendum on whether the kind of leadership we have is the one that is serving the people of the city.
4: The self-proclaimed Democratic Socialist says not just more Democrats, but better ones should be elected. Several House races on the New York ballot, along with another in Utah. Voters are also settling the fall candidates for governor in Maryland and in South Carolina, where both Republicans in a runoff race now have President Trump's support. 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
4: A renewed plea from Savannah Guthrie nearly 5 months after her 84-year-old mom, Nancy, went missing from her Arizona home.
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4: On NBC's Today Show, appealing again for anyone who knows anything to come forward. This is new details were revealed from an earlier ransom note.
6: These notes are not new, and some of their content was reported, but it is now being made public that the second note intended for the Guthrie family read that Nancy Guthrie had passed away after being taken from her home. Sources tell Fox the wording is believed to have read that Nancy Guthrie was buried with nature.
4: Fox's Matt Finn. Law enforcement has not confirmed whether any notes were authentic, but sources say they're being treated as if they're real. Inflation anxiety returns on Wall Street with concern interest rate hikes may be on the way. AI-related companies also fueling a tech sell-off. The NASDAQ dropping 579 points, more than 2%. The Dow down 45 points. History is made again at the World Cup by one of soccer's all-time greats.
7: Cristiano Ronaldo is playing in his sixth World Cup this year for Portugal. And on Tuesday, he put his name in the record books.
8: Off goes Cancelo, delivering the cross! Ronaldo!
7: The call on Fox. Ronaldo with the goal in the sixth minute against Uzbekistan, and it was a big one, as the 41-year-old is now the first player to score in six different World Cup tournaments. But he wasn't done there, as he tacked on one more in the 39th minute. Portugal won the game 5-0 for its first win of the tournament. Tony Genualdo, Fox News.
4: This just a day after Argentina's captain Lionel Messi broke the record for all-time goals in the tournament with 18. Messi and Ronaldo are the only men to play in six World Cups. I'm Lisa Brady. This is Fox News.
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1: 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KDRO.

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3: A rebuke for President Trump. I'm Lisa Lacera, Fox News. As the Senate passes a measure that would block further military action against Iran, though it's largely symbolic.
4: It did pass 50-48. Among the GOP yeses were Cassidy, Collins, Paul, and Murkowski. John Fetterman, the Democrat, voted no.
3: Fox's Aisha Hosni at the White House. Two Republican senators were absent, Mitch McConnell and Dave McCormick, who was with the president in Pennsylvania. Senate Democratic leader Chuck Schumer says Democrats want to end the conflict.
5: This war is disgusting, and we hate it, and it should be ended immediately.
3: Schumer has repeatedly called on the Trump administration to release details of the Iran deal to Congress. The president of the battleground state of Pennsylvania making his economic pitch.
6: President Trump traveled to Pennsylvania's Lehigh Valley in a Mack Trucks factory to make his case for tariffs.
7: How don't you pay a tariff? You build your factory here, and you hire American workers. It's quite simple, actually.
6: The president says tariffs on vehicles, including heavy-duty trucks like the ones made by Mack, will mean more of those trucks manufactured in the U.S.
7: All American roads will be filled with American trucks very shortly. Very few people are able to compete with us anymore.
6: President Trump is trying to reverse polling that shows a majority of voters disapprove of his handling of the economy and tariff policy.
3: Fox's Jared Halpern at the White House. Germany's national railway operator says it's halted trains across the country because of a problem with the digital radio system. There's no immediate word on the cause of the problem. That's according to the German news agency DPA. Wall Street pullbacks on tech companies sent the major indexes lower. The Dow lost 45. The Nasdaq minus 579. The S&P down 107. The price of oil now at $73 a barrel for August delivery as tensions with Iran have somewhat eased. 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
1: Federal investigators have released more information on what caused the collapse of a Florida condo, which killed nearly 100 people.
2: Nearly 5 years after the collapse of the 12-story Champlain Tower South in Surfside, Florida, investigators from the National Institute of Standards and Technology's National Construction Safety Team explained their findings on the disaster's cause. They pointed to two columns that held up the pool deck that began to fail 3 weeks before the collapse on June 24, 2021, the product of flawed design and faulty construction. The report also makes clear what was not the cause, including vibrations from nearby construction, sinkholes, and foundation failure. While no one has been held criminally responsible for the incident, a class action civil lawsuit settlement of more than $1 billion was reached a year after the tragedy. Tanya J. Powers, Fox News.
1: The Supreme Court has ruled ExxonMobil can sue Cuban state-owned companies in American courts over property seized by Fidel Castro's government.
3: The U.S. Supreme Court ruled 6-3 in favor of U.S. owners of Cuban property taken more than 65 years ago. The justices reversed a lower court ruling that found Cuban state-owned companies are immune from lawsuits in U.S. courts. ExxonMobil is seeking compensation for assets that were owned by Standard Oil, its predecessor, including more than 100 service stations and an oil refinery. Ginny Cosolda, Fox News.
1: The NCAA has adopted new rules that will give Division I athletes 5 years to play five seasons, beginning at enrollment or the academic year following their 19th birthday, whichever comes first. It eliminates waivers for extended eligibility, except for pregnancy, religious missions, or active duty military service, and extensions will no longer be issued for athletes who are injured. The new rules go into effect this fall. The language also is included in a Senate bill intended to address numerous concerns across college sports. I'm Lisa Lucera. This is Fox News.
4: From the KDRO News Desk, I'm Kathy Edwards. 31-year-old Dexter Irwin Kramer faces charges of first-degree harassment and resisting arrest after an incident that occurred on June 13th. At around 11:30 p.m., a road rage incident took place in the 2700 block of South Limit. One motorist was waving a gun at another driver. The victim told police a large bearded man was driving a Chrysler Town and Country. The victim gave police the license plate number. They later determined it was the son of the owner who was driving the car. The Town and Country was located by police on South Harrison. One officer witnessed Kramer enter the Town and Country in an attempt to flee. Kramer was instructed to stop and exit the vehicle, but did not. The officer then pulled Kramer out of the vehicle and placed him in handcuffs. Kramer appeared intoxicated and smelled of alcohol, according to the probable cause statement. A search of the Town and Country yielded two small bottles of alcohol and a BB gun. Kramer was taken to the Sedalia Police Department. A sobriety test showed he was below the legal limit. A warrant for Kramer's arrest was issued June 17th. He was booked and released June 21st after posting a $5,000 bond. The lone Benton County resident on the State Fair Community College Board of Trustees has submitted her resignation. The college announced Monday that Dr. Amy Brashears is stepping down from the board. Brashears was elected to a six-year term in April 2022 and before that taught dual-credit business courses while working as a high school teacher. The board will accept letters of interest from qualified individuals who are interested in serving the remaining 2 years of the term. A one-block section of roadway in downtown Sedalia will close today for a painting project. Sedalia street crews will close South Massachusetts Avenue this morning from U.S. Route 50 north to the alleyway so that crews can complete the work. You are advised to find a detour during the work. Crews plan to have the street reopened before noon. The city of Sedalia will observe Independence Day on Friday, July 3rd. Offices in the municipal building will be closed in observance of the holiday. All city offices will reopen on Monday, July 6th for normal business hours. All city trash collection days will move to one day earlier in the week. If your regular pickup day is Tuesday, your trash will be picked up Monday, June 29th. If your regular pickup day is Wednesday, trash will be picked up Tuesday, June 30th. If Thursday is when you normally set out your bins, Expect a pickup on Wednesday, July 1st. And if Friday is your regular pickup day, expect your pickup to be Thursday, July 2nd. The city's material management site will be closed Friday, July 3rd and Saturday, July 4th. They will reopen for normal business hours on Monday, July 6th. The 2026 Missouri State Fair runs from August 13th through the 23rd in Sedalia. Monday, August 17th, will be Farm Bureau Farm Family Day on the fairgrounds. This annual day recognizes the roles Missouri's farm families play in our state's economy and vitality. Nominated families from each county and the city of St. Louis are selected to represent their county for this honor. The full list of the nominated families can be found online at moststatefair.com. Promotions and savings for that day include $1 off adult gate admission with coupon available at County Farm Bureau offices. Gate admission will be $5 after 5 p.m. The Missouri Farm Bureau Carnival coupon will provide $5 off unlimited carnival ride wristbands purchased at the fair that day. The U.S. and Iran have reached a preliminary agreement aimed at easing tensions after months of conflict. The memorandum would pause fighting, begin easing sanctions, negotiate on Iran's nuclear program, and set up a fund to provide hundreds of billions of dollars to Iran. Missouri U.S. Senator Josh Hawley says there are parts of the agreement he supports, but he has concerns about other pieces.
5: I think it's good that the Strait of Hormuz is now open or opening back up, so I think all of that is good. I have to tell you, I would not want to give any money to a terrorist regime. I'm against giving money to Iran, our money, or freeing up money that would flow to them and allow them to fund terrorism. I'm opposed to that. I like the fact that gas prices are going down nationwide and going down in Missouri. They need to come down a heck of a lot more. I hope that fertilizer prices will soon follow. Those are way too high in Missouri and everywhere. I think it's good that the Strait of Hormuz is now open or opening back up. So I think all of that is good.
4: The White House says the agreement does not involve direct payments to Iran, but it does include steps like easing sanctions and opening access to funding tied to a proposed reconstruction plan. A major court ruling will allow abortions to be performed again in Missouri. Matt Pilger reports.
6: A Jackson County judge has upheld Missouri's voter-approved abortion rights. The ruling expands access, including medication abortions, reinforcing the outcome of Missouri's 2024 vote. The Stop the Ban Missouri Coalition says the decision protects what voters approved and keeps abortion access in place. Missouri Attorney General Catherine Hanaway says the decision removes certain health and safety requirements, and her office plans to appeal to the Missouri Supreme Court. Matt Pilger, Missouri Net.
4: An estimated 3,600 abortions were performed in Missouri for the year 2025. In 2021, before the ban of Roe v. Wade, Missouri had over 11,000 abortions. More details are coming out in East Central Missouri as Amazon plans to invest $10 billion to build a new data center campus in Montgomery City. This will bring hundreds of full-time jobs and a wave of construction work. Montgomery County Commissioner Ryan Poston calls the project transformational.
7: But when you look at the buildings that Amazon's proposing, there's four to start with and there's 17 total. So to get 400 jobs, that's about 30 jobs per building. A data center is different than a crypto data center, too. A crypto one is where there's not many jobs. It's just little scanners in there scanning, collecting data on little old buildings there. That's not the job. This is a totally different thing that I think a lot of people get misinformed about. Funding for basic services that people depend on in your school system and your health department and emergency services. I've seen the figure, and over the 25-year period, Montgomery County R2 will end up with $1.4 billion. Billion, not million, billion. Amazon's done broke ground. It's been going on since this spring. One pad's about ready. I would say they'd want to start building a building sometime this fall. I believe the two Google ones want to be done, and they told us 36 months.
4: Amazon says the project also includes millions in community funding, supporting local services, improvements, and new grant opportunities in Montgomery County. And there's likely to be a lot of competition if Governor Kehoe signs legislation creating innovation zones. A centerpiece of the legislation is an incentive plan for converting offices to residential spaces. Megan Lynch spoke with one developer who's urging the region to get ready.
8: Big cities like St. Louis are hoping to cash in on the program, but one developer says leaders need to get their ducks in a row now to compete with smaller communities.
9: I think there is a real advantage there for these small towns that may have a master plan.
8: John Berglund is founder of River City Asset Advisors. He led the $75 million restoration of the Post Building. One key, he says, will be getting stakeholders together.
9: Well, I guess you've hit the nail on the head, isn't it? It's alignment of those political forces as well as the developers and getting everybody in the room. There's a lot of work that can be done with how your permitting is done, what your master plan, what your boundary is going to be, which identifying different buildings, different developers that you want to work with. And you put all that together so that you're kind of first in line.
4: Officials say the innovation zone could have a significant impact toward revitalizing the metro area. And now you're up to date with the latest from the KDRO News Desk. I'm Kathy Edwards.
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3: Says the talks are going well. I'm Lisa Lucera, Fox News. President Trump on negotiations with Iran.
4: The Iran economy has been crushed and their defense industrial base has been damaged so severely that it'll take them many years to rebuild. Many, many years.
3: The president saying he wants to work out a deal that's fair. Over the weekend, Vice President J.D. Vance traveled to Switzerland to begin negotiations with Tehran, saying they're building a foundation for further discussions. Meanwhile, Secretary of War Pete Hegseth is set to meet two brief lawmakers tomorrow on the cost of the war, an estimated $80 billion.
5: When Pete Hegseth comes up to Capitol Hill tomorrow, what he should do is submit his letter of resignation.
3: House Democratic Leader Hakeem Jeffries, this coming as the Senate for the first time has passed a war powers resolution, which would limit President Trump's ability to conduct more strikes in Iran, though it's largely symbolic. NATO Secretary General Mark Rutte is set to meet with the president tomorrow to discuss Iran, among other things.
6: I think the president is doing exactly what is needed, degrading Iran's nuclear capability. Could you imagine if Iran would get its hands on the nuclear weapon?
3: On Fox's special report with Brett Baer, and Secretary General Rutte says he completely supports President Trump, calling Iran an exporter of chaos and of terrorism, and saying it would be devastating for the region if Iran were to get a hold of one. This afternoon, the president was at a Mack truck facility in Pennsylvania talking up the economy, claiming there is a manufacturing revival underway.
4: Right now, we have more factories being built, and I mean car factories, AI factories, factories of every type that we've ever had in the history of our country by three times.
3: This comes as recent polling shows a majority of voters disapprove of the president's handling of the economy. 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
3: The Philadelphia District Attorney's Office charging two pastors with the creation of child pornography and the sexual abuse of minors.
12: Isaiah Banks and Brian Jackson have been arraigned and are out on bail awaiting preliminary hearings. According to Philadelphia Assistant DA Helena Von Nage, the men were allegedly working together.
13: Mr. Banks groomed more than one minor in the community to produce child pornography, and then provided that pornography to Mr. Jackson, who also directly communicated with these children.
12: DA Larry Krasner would only say for now, there's more than one victim, but added,
14: it will become clear, I would say, in the next couple of months, how many more than one.
12: The DA's office is urging any additional victims.

0: victims to come forward in this case. Gernal Scott, Fox News.
1: Today's show host Savannah Guthrie has made an emotional appeal for anyone who has information about her missing mother to come forward. This comes a day after new details were revealed about a ransom note received months ago that indicated Nancy Guthrie was dead. Nancy Guthrie was reported missing from her Tucson area home February 1st. The case remains unsolved. Bans on using food stamps to buy sugary drinks and candy are blocked in some states.
2: Federal Judge Amy Berman Jackson in D.C. rules the Trump administration lacks the legal authority to allow the bans. 23 states have received permission from the U.S. Department of Agriculture to prohibit the use of SNAP benefits for sugary drinks, candy, and some prepared desserts. Recipients in five states sued, arguing they or family members rely on those products to manage health conditions like diabetes or allergies or for an energy boost during the day. The bans are overturned in the states where the plaintiffs live: Indiana, Iowa, Nebraska, Utah, and West Virginia. The ruling says, in effect, there may be a genuine desire to improve households' health, but unhealthy food still falls under the legal definition of food approved by Congress when it established the SNAP program in 2008.
1: Fox's Chris Foster. I'm Lisa LaSera. This is Fox News.

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I south of Detroit City, pulled in this country kitchen. 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I'll be honest with you, ma'am, it ain't like mama fixed it, cause we're

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3: He calls the peace agreement historic. I'm Lisa LaSera, Fox News.
4: Iran cannot have a nuclear weapon, if that's okay.
3: President Trump speaking to supporters at Mack Truck Plant in Pennsylvania this afternoon, saying the deal calls for Iran to keep the Strait of Hormuz open, which will allow oil to flow through. NATO Secretary General Mark Rutte agrees with President Trump's Iran strategy.
5: This is an exporter of chaos. It is an exporter of terrorism. It would be devastating for the region. It would be devastating for the whole world. And if that moment would come where they would get their hands on that nuclear weapon, it is too late.
3: On Fox's special report with Brett Baer, Rutte is set to meet with President Trump tomorrow. South Carolina Attorney General Alan Wilson has won the runoff election to become the state's Republican nominee for governor, defeating Lieutenant Governor Pamela Yvette, whom President Trump had endorsed. She also had support from outgoing Governor Henry McMaster. Wilson has served as Attorney General since 2011. In New York City, polls open for about another hour in today's congressional primaries, and Mayor Zoran Mamdani has announced who he's backing.
6: Daria Lisa Chevalier. You might not have heard of her, and she says that's the point. She is brand new to the scene. Claire Valdez and progressive Brad Lander. Those are the three to watch in this race. The group wants to abolish ICE, cut police funding, and take down the Democratic establishment.
3: Fox's Alexis McAdam. Several Democrats are seeking the nomination in District 12 as Democrat Jerry Nadler is retiring, including Trump critic George Conway and JFK grandson Jack Schlossberg. The House has given final approval to a broad bipartisan bill aimed at lowering the cost of housing. The legislation would reduce federal regulations, streamline environmental reviews, speed up the construction process, and curb the influence of corporate landlords by limiting their ability to purchase single-family homes. The Senate passed the measure yesterday. President Trump expected to sign it tomorrow. 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
3: Police say the suspect in a Northern California library shooting wanted a massacre.
11: Two adults are killed, a child hospitalized with what are called minor injuries in the shooting at the Butte County Library in Chico, California. It was open a little after 5 p.m. when police say an 18-year-old Chico resident, Bradley Scott Sayer, went in wanting to conduct a 1999 Columbine High School-type massacre. There's no indication he had any connection to the victims. Gunshots and screaming can be heard on the 911 call. Police set up a perimeter around the building. Some went in. The suspect fled out the back where other officers were waiting and made the arrest, recovering one gun with no shots fired. Chris Foster, Fox News.
3: The Supreme Court has ruled that a former Louisiana inmate can't sue prison officials who cut his dreadlocks in violation of his Rastafari religious beliefs. The justices ruling against Damon Landor, the justices declining to adopt the rationale from a 2020 decision that allowed Muslim men to sue over their inclusion on the FBI's no-fly list under a similar law. New eligibility rules have been approved for college athletes starting this fall.
12: Athletes will now have 5 seasons of eligibility over a 5-year period instead of 4 seasons. Their eligibility clock begins with their full-time enrollment or the academic year following their 19th birthday, whichever comes first. The move will also eliminate waivers for extended eligibility, but provides exceptions for pregnancy, religious missions, or active duty military service.